The first song after the death of Bon Scott came together very quickly for AC/DC. The first single, Rock 102, Springfield's classic rock, off Back in Black in 1980. Brian Johnson said the lyrics came together while the band was working in the Bahamas, with the song comparing a wild night with a woman to a high-powered machine, and they shook themselves all night long. Here's Thunderstruck on, no, imagine.

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Kiss got into disco, why shouldn't Pink Floyd? Rock 102, Springfield's classic rock. David Gilmour wrote the music for this next one, and he said he wanted the rhythm to deliberately be built around that disco-style beat and those hi-hats, even though it became one of the hardest rocking songs on 1980's The Wall. And the huge guitar part, Gilmour played it using a detuned guitar with a heavy delay, creating this galloping rhythm, Run Like Hell.

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0: It's one more Saturday night, every Saturday night here on Rock 102. At 11 o'clock, it's a Grateful Dead Hour, all powered by Leah Honda of Enfield. From the late 60s through the 70s and touring 80s up through the 90s where we lost Jerry. And then them coming right back around with John Mayer and Dead & Co. 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

Foreigner wanted to send the fans home happy, so they came up with this next one. Rock 102, Springfield's classic rock. Mick Jones said the band wanted something more raw rock and roll energy for their second album and for something to end their concerts on a high note. He and Lou Gramm came up with this one, which was built around that simple, swaggering riff and became a monster, reaching number 3 in 1978.

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Rock with two Springfield's classic rock. It's Matthew James. Tomorrow night at this time, the Patriots will be taking on Seattle in that Super Bowl rematch. You can hear it right here on Rock 102. And when I say Super Bowl rematch, I'm talking about the first one, the one that we won, not the one last year that we lost. It's all going down tomorrow night. Pre-game kicks off at like 5, probably, maybe even earlier. It's a crazy, huge pre-game, then the game, then the post-game, and then right around the time the post-game winds up, we'll be in with Bax and Daigle live at 5:30 a.m.

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1: Who doesn't want to sit around an 83-year-old lady and hear about the financial Ponzi scheme she ran for years? Think about it. She might not have anything now. You know what she does have, though?
2: What?
1: Stories. Lots of stories to tell the inmates.
2: Oh, yeah.
1: Oh, you should have seen the money rolling in.
2: Oh, the look on their face when I was convicted.
1: I was like, yeah, sure. I got $5,000 to loan you for a Nissan Maxima. Sure, come on over here. And then you turn around and you take $10,000 from another guy.
2: Sure. I'm 85 and I'm doing time. I say I'm doing the time of my life.
1: I could afford all the breakfast I wanted at a Friendly's. I didn't get, and I had all the time in the world to wait for that Eggs Benedict to come out at the Friendly's.
2: And now I'm no longer paying for it. Yeah. I'm in prison.
1: She's going to be pretty popular at the prison.
2: She's got
1: plenty of life left in her.
2: I'm sure she does, but I don't think she'll serve out the full 20 years.
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0: MGM, Pat Kelly, Coors Light, and $5,000. Sounds like the beginning of a good joke, but it's not. 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And a bunch of us going, pay up, Coors. 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

Best part about this next one and my favorite sound on it, the Heartbreakers had no idea how to make it happen. Rock 102 Springfield's classic rock. Mike Campbell originally wrote the part on a tiny, cheap Yamaha keyboard, and everyone loved the sound, but then when they got in the studio and tried to recreate it with professional synthesizers, nobody knew how to program it, so they actually brought in a guy to set up an Oberheim Prophet 5 to imitate Campbell's cheap little keyboard. And then the keyboardist, Ben Monstrench, who wasn't exactly a synthesizer fan, played the part for the record. I love it.

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Can't hear this next one without picturing Johnny Depp walking through the airport in the white suit. Rock 102, Springfield's classic rock. This is a big hit on the 2001 film Blow, during the scene where George Young arrives at the Miami airport. Of course, he's wearing white, probably doesn't have any socks on, just like Don Johnson and Miami Vice wearing white. The whole soundtrack's loaded with some of our favorites on the Stones, Cream, Skinner, Marshall Tucker, but this one sticks out specifically to me.

0: 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If I don't get Pat Kelly and Lederhosen, I'm going to be very disappointed. 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
12: 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What is wrong with y'all? 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
11: I'm going to guess by the fact you use the word y'all that you're probably not originally from New England. 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

Keith Richards laid down the opening guitars for this one, but what he really wanted was horns. Rock 102, Springfield's classic rock. He recorded it using his fuzz pedal because he wanted it to sound like a horn, and the plan was to eventually replace the guitars with horns, but everyone likes this fuzzy guitar so much that they kept it. I think it's a good call because it was the Stones' first number one hit in America.

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Rock with a Two, Springfield's Classic Rock. It's Matthew James getting out of here. Back in the morning for Bex and Nagel, then the Bex and Nagel wrap-up show at 10 a.m. live on Facebook, YouTube, and Instagram. And then tomorrow night I'm off because the Patriots are on right here. We got to beat the Seattle Seahawks tomorrow night. Rock with a Two, Springfield's Classic Rock. See ya.

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0: Political alliances were tested.
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0: 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Hey, Freddie, slow down. 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
7: Who doesn't want to sit around an 83-year-old lady and hear about the financial Ponzi scheme she ran for years? Think about it. She might not have anything now. You know what she does have, though?
8: What?
7: 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Lots of stories to tell the inmates.
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7: I was like, yeah, sure. I got $5,000 to loan you for a Nissan Maxima. Sure, come on over here. And then you turn around and you take $10,000 from another guy.
8: Sure. I'm 85 and I'm doing time. 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
7: 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I didn't get, and I had all the time in the world to wait for that Eggs Benedict to come out at the Friendly's.
8: 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I'm in prison.
7: She's going to be pretty popular at the prison.
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8: I'm sure she does, but I don't think she'll serve out the full 20 years.
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2: Who doesn't want to sit around an 83-year-old lady and hear about the financial Ponzi scheme she ran for years? Think about it. She might not have anything now. You know what she does have, though?
15: What?
2: Stories. Lots of stories to tell the inmates.
15: Oh, yeah.
2: Oh, you should have seen the money rolling in.
15: Oh, the look on their face when I was convicted.
2: I was like, yeah, sure. I got $5,000 to loan you for a Nissan Maxima. Sure. Come on over here. And then you turn around and you take $10,000 from another guy.
15: Sure. I'm 85 and I'm doing time. I say I'm doing the time of my life.
2: I could afford all the breakfast I wanted at a Friendly's. I didn't, and I had all the time in the world to wait for that Eggs Benedict to come out at the Friendly's.
15: And now I'm no longer paying for it. Yeah. I'm in prison.
2: She's going to be pretty popular at the prison.
15: She's got
2: plenty of life left in her.
15: I'm sure she does, but I don't think she'll serve out the full 20 years.
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0: 102 Springfield's Classic Rock. It's 5:35. And Def Leppard with Bax and Nagel on Rock 102.
1: What did I see? Did I see some, let me see. I just got to check this weather forecast here. I'll get there.
0: Take your time,
1: Steve. No. Hey. What is it? I don't even know. It's going to, like, rain. I think maybe some thunder boom booms.
0: When's that going to happen?
1: In the afternoon.
0: Oh, good.
1: Yeah, that's something to think about.
0: Yeah. Man, what a show today. You want to talk about a stacked deck. Today is it.
1: It is loaded.
0: And we should be, too. Marty Caproni is going to be here to talk about a surprise comedy show that's happening tomorrow night at the Shortstop in Westfield.
1: Never knew they saw that coming.
0: He'll also be joined by comedian Anthony Pagans, which is pretty exciting. He hasn't been on the show yet before.
1: No, he does all these little viral videos about local little landmarks and things like that, and very funny. Let's see how he fares on the radio, though.
0: Well, he said he's bringing in donuts. At that point, I don't care how he does.
1: That's exactly what I need.
0: That's exactly
1: more,
0: right.
1: More things to clog my arteries with.
0: We got that and a couple other things coming up this morning, too. It's 5:36 on Rock 102. New England. Pittsburgh. Foxborough. Football. 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
1: It is going to be cloudy today. Could see some thunder boom booms.
0: No one of those expected to happen.
1: In the afternoon noons and a high of 79. Tomorrow, mix of sun and clouds with a high of 85. It's 59 right now in downtown Springfield.
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2: Somehow you still care about what's happening in Hollywood. So, from Tinseltown, 3,000 miles away, it's Steve Nagel's Hollywood Trash.
1: How many, you know, we were talking about how many movies you can make in a franchise or doing like one last of those Fast and Furious movies?
0: Yes.
1: James Bond 26.
0: But this time he really means it.
1: Yeah. Stephen Knight, the screenwriter of the new James Bond film, has revealed that the next 007 has been cast and hinted that he's been writing with the actor in mind. Peaky Blinders creator Knight is currently writing the 26th Bond film, which will reboot the franchise with a new actor in the lead role, and he suggests his job recently got a little easier when he found out who producers had chosen as the man for the most coveted role in cinema. Days after Gary Oldman claimed that the producers had already decided who would play the British spy, Knight appeared on Radio 4's Today program. This is British, by the way.
0: Right.
1: And was asked whether he had written the film with the chosen actor in mind or based on what he already knew about the character.
3: It's a little bit of both. It does make life a little bit easier if you know who that person is, but also you have to write the character, not the actor.
1: When questioned about when exactly he found out who was going to succeed Daniel Craig in the role, Knight squirmed, "I'll refer you to my previous answer." So we still don't know who the next James Bond is. It's one of those, like,
3: tease, tease, tease.
0: Now, wouldn't it be crazy if they just threw, like, a wild card in there? Like, an actor like you wouldn't possibly expect?
1: Like Carrot Top.
0: I was thinking more like a Pauly Shore.
1: Hey, buddy.

0: You got some new things for me to use, cute buddy?
1: Who wants a little octopus, buddy?
0: Out of mine, shake it, not stirred. Buddy.
1: Looks like you got a little gold finger, buddy.
2: I can definitely see that happening.
0: Yeah. Totally.
2: That was like one of the most random things to pick Pauly Shore as the guy. Or maybe even John Lovitz, you know?
0: Yeah. I'm going to be cast next to Morgan Fairchild. Yeah, that's it. That's the ticket. Octopussy, who I've seen naked.
2: Yeah, there you go. See, this could be a whole thing about just picking the wrong actor for that role. I mean, because really, what do you... They're all pretty much the same.
0: There's a certain... There's a certain panache to being picked in that role.
2: Yeah, you have to be, like, flashy. You know...
0: You
2: like
0: gotta be sophisticated, right. Gentlemanly. All the things that Pauly Shore is.
1: That's right, buddy. Live and let die, buddy.
2: Yeah, you get that tall. Listen,
0: it's a great idea. Good casting.
2: Full House star Lori Loughlin has officially filed for divorce from fashion designer Mossimo Guglielmini after 28 years of marriage. She filed in Los Angeles, citing irreconcilable differences, and says they actually separated back on August 31st of 2025.
0: Now, isn't it weird?
2: Yeah.
0: Considering all the shady garbage that she was accused of.
2: Mm-hmm.
0: That it's her leaving him.
2: Yeah, but he was involved in that too somehow.
0: Yeah, but she wound up serving. Did he serve time? I don't think he served time.
2: I don't think he did. I think, but she was kind of like the mastermind behind that whole thing.
0: See, there you go.
2: The couple had a prenup, which Lori wants to use to divide their property, assets, and debts. She's also asking that spousal support be decided later and that Mossimo pay her legal fees. Of course, these are the two who were at the center of the college admission scandal. They pleaded guilty to paying $500,000 to get their daughters into USC as crew recruits, even though they were not rowers. Lori served 2 months in federal prison. Oh, he did serve 5 months in prison.
0: Oh, he did?
2: Yeah.
0: All right, well.
2: And apparently that scandal did some serious damage to the marriage. A source said the relationship was never the same after that and claimed Lori never fully forgave Mossimo because she felt he got her involved.
0: It's funny how prison time can damage a relationship.
2: Yeah, well,
0: even if you're both going to separate, you know, facilities.
2: Well, he probably is pretty lonely in there for 5 months. You don't know. Hey, what
0: I don't
2: went
0: judge.
2: On in there.
0: I don't judge.
2: They have two daughters together, Isabella Rose and Olivia Jade, 26 and 27 years old. And so Aunt Becky survived the college admission scandal in federal prison, but the marriage did not.
0: Not cool, dude.
2: Not cool, dude. Yeah. Cut it out. No, it's how rude.
0: How rude.
2: Yeah, how rude. Page Six reported Tuesday that Jimmy Kimmel Live would end in 2027 after 24 seasons, claiming Kimmel's contract wasn't going to be renewed. ABC is pushing back hard on that. ABC says the report is inaccurate and that any reports about the future of the show at this point is purely speculative.
0: Which means he's out.
2: What is true, Kimmel's current contract only runs through of May of 2027, and instead of the usual 3-year extension, ABC only gave him one more year last time around. He has openly talked about retirement, and his wife and executive producer, Molly McNerney, has said stepping away would probably be good for the whole household. But for now, there is no official decision that the show is ending.
0: Yeah, here's the thing.
2: The audience of television, late night television, has probably dwindled significantly with this whole... Who's watching regular TV?
0: Well, that's kind of the thing that they don't talk about, is that... His numbers, Colbert's numbers, you know, while everyone's shocked, oh, I can't believe they're shutting the franchise down. It's an expensive show to produce, and if it's not attracting the audience or the amount of advertising it could once draw, then they're losing money.
2: How is a show like that very expensive to produce when you're only talking... I mean, obviously, his paycheck would be the most expensive thing, but as far as production wise, you're just using a theater and you're giving free tickets away to people, you know. And
0: you have a band, you have a staff, you're still paying every guest to step on that stage. No one's going there for free. They're all unions, so they're all getting paid at least scale. So it's an expensive thing. Plus, you got to talk about the facility too. It's an expensive thing to run. You know, 5 nights a week.
2: Yeah.
0: It's an expensive show. Yeah, and if you're not drawing in the money, you got to make choices.
2: Yeah, I think Disney, with their billions of dollars, doesn't have enough money to keep something running like that.
0: Well, they probably don't.
2: Proud mom Kim Kardashian was gushing about her family in the latest Instagram post.
0: Really?
2: Mm-hmm.
0: Well, she must have something to say.
3: Oh, my God. The last time I gushed like this was when Ray J gave me the old two-finger punani tsunami in that sex tape you can purchase on YouPorn for $39.95.
0: Caitlin?
4: I believe we call that Armenian lemonade, Kim. I never got that down and dirty with your mother, but I once drove her insane from a fresh load of schizophrenia. A little Boston prostate exam. Don't look that up on Urban Dictionary.
0: What are you trying to say?
4: What I'm trying to say is I shaved off the purple mud button after tongue-lashing the vanilla bean.
0: Have you ever shaved off
4: the purple mud button?
0: Man, you paint some pictures in my head.
4: Tongue lashing the vanilla the vanilla bean.
0: Okay.
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2: 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It's going to be cloudy today. A stray shower or thunderstorms possible today with a high of 82. Tonight, cloudy with showers after midnight, a low of 69. And for tomorrow, partly cloudy, a high of 86. It's already 62 degrees right now in downtown Springfield.
3: This is Scott Cohen. Are you ready for some football? The NFL season kicks off tonight, and so does the New England Patriots season with a Super Bowl rematch against the Seahawks in Seattle. Seattle defeated New England last February. They are three-point favorites playing at home tonight. For the Patriots' part, they've got Drake May, a year older, a new receiver in A.J. Brown. Cornerback Christian Gonzalez is all signed up. The only blemish is running back Travion Henderson, who scored 9 touchdowns last season, will miss tonight's game with an ankle injury. An 8:30-ish kickoff tonight. Baseball now, and not the best of nights for the Red Sox, who lost to the L.A. Angels 6-1 at Fenway Park. Angels starter Reed Detmers struck out 9 over his 6 innings of work. Boston struck out 13 times in all, managing only 4 hits. Left-hander Jake Bennett will pitch the series finale tonight. The Yankees had Aaron Judge back in their lineup last night in a 5-3 win over Colorado. Judge went hitless. The Yankees lead the Red Sox by 3 games for the top American League wildcard spot. And fireworks at the U.S. Open last night. Francis Tiafoe with a stunning 5-set comeback to advance to the men's semifinals. Tiafoe defeated fellow American Alex Michelson. Also, Ben Shelton of the United States beat Carlos Alcaraz in 5 sets in a match that ended at 3:30 this morning and lasted 4.5 hours. 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
2: Hey, good morning, sports fans. How the heck are you? Folks, I don't know about you, but the last time I asked my employer to meet my exacting salary demands, I was offered 2 options. First, there was the door. And second, I was offered carefully restricted access to office supplies, napkins, paper towels, and a wide assortment of plastic utensils. Sure, I may not have gotten the money I asked for, but now I can eat soup in the office without having to bring spoons in from home. This

0: thick, girth-filled contract given to Christian Gonzalez by the New England Patriots. 4 years, $135 million. Now, on paper, that's a lot of money, since it works out to an average annual salary of $33.7 million a year. It is, after all, the largest contract ever given to a cornerback anywhere in league history. But, of course, that's nothing compared to the larger scale of who's making what and from whom. Yesterday, for example, the Tampa Bay Buccaneers gave quarterback Baker Mayfield a 3-year extension worth $165 million. That'll give him an annual salary of approximately $55 million per year. Sounds like a lot, huh? Well, it would be if it weren't for the fact there are 7 other quarterbacks in the NFL who are getting paid better than he is, since he's still $9 million shy of the $64 million that Patrick Mahomes will be getting from the Kansas City Chiefs. Now, to put this into that perspective, at $64 million a year, Patrick Mahomes' weekly paycheck, before taxes and other deductions, would be about $1.23 million per week, or $30,769.23 per hour. How much is Drake May getting on his third year of his rookie contract with the Patriots? He's dragging in a comparably laughable $9.1 million per year. Now, the reason I bring this up is because while everyone is stunned by the $135 million that the Patriots just gave Christian Gonzalez, this ain't jack compared to the projected $70 million a year they'll likely have to pay Drake May when it's time for him to negotiate a better deal. Granted, it's a different position with a different market value, but it's still going to be a projected weekly paycheck of $1.36 million per week. That makes my limited access to office supplies and free plastic utensils seem like I might have gotten screwed. I suppose time will tell. 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

0: 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It's 6:15, and the Rolling Stones are Bax and Nagel on Rock 102.
1: Cloudy today. Could see some thunder boom booms.
0: Now, what are those expected?
1: In the afternoon, noons. And a high of 79. Tomorrow, mix of sun and clouds and a high of 85. It is 59 right now in downtown Springfield.
0: We have an incredibly stacked show today. Like you almost can't believe that we would schedule this much in the next 3 hours. But it's impossible to quite wrap your hands around.
1: Well, it's stacked because we at least have working internet.
0: Yes, as opposed to like the Springfield Public School System, which does not.
1: Springfield Public Schools will remain closed today as officials continue responding to a cyber incident that has disrupted systems necessary for school operations. The district announced the closure Tuesday, saying investigators are still working to determine the full extent of the incident. Staff have been instructed not to access district work network systems, and students have been told not to use district-issued laptops. We understand that the this is the same statement she made yesterday.
0: Yeah.
1: From the superintendent about how much of a pain in the butt this is. During a Tuesday afternoon press conference, school officials and Mayor Dom Dom said the district is dealing with a level 4 cyber incident.
0: You know how many levels there are?
1: Four. Yeah. This ain't a 1. This ain't a 2. This ain't a 3. It's a 4. And has brought in assistance from the FBI, the Mass State Police, and outside cybersecurity experts. Officials said the third-party educational platforms were not compromised, but access to some systems, including student medical information, bus route data, and other things, has been disrupted.
0: So think about it this way. So Springfield Public School Systems is a pretty well-funded district. So most kids have access to the internet, laptops, tablets. There's smart boards being used in every classroom. What they're being told is that don't use any of that stuff.
1: Yeah.
0: Because any of that stuff causes a deeper problem. And every single, it sounds like every single connected device has been compromised in some way. So when the kids eventually come back, whether that's, tomorrow or Friday or next week or October or whatever it's going to be, they're going to have to go back to learning education the old-fashioned way. Pencils.
1: What?
0: Paper. Textbooks. You may have to get your kid a notebook.
1: How are we going to move on with that?
0: I don't know. Today's kids have no idea the kind of cumbersome things that we had to deal with and when we were kids.
1: But kids have no idea because we gave them all of this stuff.
0: Yes, that's right.
1: So it's not really their fault.
0: I'm not saying it's their fault. I just don't know if kids are really prepared to handle that.
1: They said they're confident that they can instruct that using the technology available, but we know instruction doesn't rest solely in technology. But it kind of does because you built an entire system around computers.
0: And you've trained every kid to use all those laptops, tablets, smart boards, and everything else.
1: Remember there were a couple of weeks ago they were boasting their little AI thing that they had going on there?
0: Absolutely. This isn't just about the educational part of it. You have, you have all these employees, working
1: payroll.
0: It's payroll. There could be retirement information on there. There could be funding documents all over the place.
1: Yeah.
0: They don't really know how deep this is going to go. All they know is they can't get past this yet because it's a level 4, which means there's somebody out there sitting in their grandmother's basement in their underpants trying to screw the Springfield school system, laughing their ass off, until the feds come busting down their basement door with a battering ram to take this little scumbag away.
1: And what if it's not? What if it's like a lot of these hackers are not even from this country, and a lot of them require crypto to be paid in crypto, because
0: then we will have to pay the additional tariff on imported battering rams.
1: Yeah, I don't know. It's like you have no idea where these people are from. You have no idea who the hacker is. Even Matthew suggested on the little after show yesterday that it could be Russian hackers. It could be, it really could be anybody in the world. It could be coming from.
0: Now you might think, well, why would they target to Springfield, Massachusetts? It's probably as simple as spinning the wheel of education. like and just landing on Springfield. Like, oh, well, this seems like a pretty moderate town. If we can get this going, maybe we can go into one of the big cities.
1: From what I understand about these hacking incidents is it's not about we're just targeting Springfield, Massachusetts. It's where are the vulnerabilities that we can access? What's the easiest place to access? And when they do, you know, and now with the advent of AI, you can go and search all these places and find who has the weak security system. And you're like, bingo, this one right here. I think I told you yesterday about that town in Georgia.
0: Yeah.
1: That was kind of debilitated for about a month and a half before they finally had to give in and pay the money. Because it's easier to pay the money to the ransomware and get the system back than it is to, you know, try to fight these people, because sometimes you can't.
0: It's kind of like if you can think of it this way, think of it like an anthill. You know, what you see on the top is just a little hill, a little bit of sand, a little bit of dirt, but underneath the ground is this, you know, woven network of things that are just, you know, spread out over a certain area. The more these things are accessed, the deeper the problem gets. So how in God's name the feds and the Springfield school system and the city of Springfield and the state are going to try to protect schools from this to happen again? Mm. You know, hackers who know anything about real hacking can find a way around all of this stuff. They're like 9 steps ahead of everybody else.
1: Yeah.
0: So this is actually a really big deal, not just because it's happening in Springfield, but the fact this could happen to any school system in America, not just school system, any employer, any agency, any, you name it, any bank, any federal, financial institution, it could all be hacked and we're exposed like nobody's business.
1: You think about all of the money we've spent collectively as a country into making sure people don't blow things up. The terror attacks don't necessarily come in mass explosions and things like that. I think that's what people's brains are trained to do, hijackings, things like that. It's this stuff.
0: Yeah, because this is, you know, more the part from the loss of human life, this is actually more expensive to clean up than some of that stuff.
1: Yeah,
0: so this is potentially really scary stuff.
1: On a side note, extra day off of school.
0: Yeah, but they'll probably tack on at the end of the year, so you'll be going to school until August in your non-AC cooled climate controlled classroom.
1: You know what? Maybe that whole thing they negotiated with the teachers union about having the extended winter break might not even happen.
0: Yeah. Well, I'm sure everybody would be happy to see some of those days go and just not lose summer vacation.
1: Thank you, computer hackers.
0: Thank you. You've helped everybody.
1: Yeah, you've changed. You're probably going to change the vacation schedule.
0: It's 6:23 on Rock 102.
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1: What's his name? I don't know. Whoever it is who's going to have the forecast.
0: Yeah, we got that ready to go for you. I can tell you this. We got Marty Caproni coming in. Also, Anthony Pagan, two local comedians. They're going to be talking about a $20 dinner and a comedy show. And some other exciting things as well. Some events and such.
1: Yes, like events that. And yes, such. Yes, cornholing and motorcycle riding. Try not
0: to confuse the two.
1: Yeah, it's not like a combined cornhole motorcycle ride.
0: No, thank goodness for that. Anyway, that's what's going on today's show.
1: Do you want to laugh?
0: Why not?
1: All right, let's laugh. Let's see where the hell this thing is. There you go.
10: It's Bax and Nagel's joke of the day.
11: 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I mean, funny like I'm a clown, I amuse you.
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1: Guy's in a restaurant, right? Orders the soup.
0: Yeah.
1: And he says, "Waiter, my soup is cold." And the waiter goes, "It's gazpacho, sir." And then the guy goes, "I beg your pardon, gazpacho, my soup is cold."
12: He doesn't know that gazpacho is
1: cold soup.
0: Oh, what? That's why that's funny?
1: Yeah. What a moron. What kind of idiot walks into a restaurant, doesn't realize gazpacho is cold soup, and then complains about it? Stupid, stupid, stupid!
0: I'm glad you explained it.
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14: Today features more clouds and some sun. Humidity gradually increases as the day goes on, with highs between 74 and 82. Breezy at times as well, with winds gusting to 20 miles per hour. Tonight we'll have some scattered showers around, and it's humid with lows between 62 and 70. Tomorrow showers end early, but it remains warm and humid, feeling more like early August. We'll have sun and cloud mix with highs between 80 and 88. Breezy with winds gusting to 30 miles per hour at times, and then turning less humid by the end of the day. With your Western Mass News First Alert forecast, I'm meteorologist Liam Murphy.
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1: Thanks. Excuse me. Thanks, Bax. A Chicopee public school teacher has been placed on paid administrative leave following an arrest on child pornography-related charges in Berkshire County. According to the Berkshire DA's office, state police detectives executed a residential search warrant Tuesday morning at the Lennox home of 46-year-old Keith Harrison as part of an investigation into his online communications. The investigation began after the Berkshire State Police Detective Unit received a tip from a partner law enforcement agency. Authorities said Harrison attempted to entice an undercover agent whom he believed to be under the age of 14 to engage in sexual acts. Investigators said they recovered evidence of child sexual abuse material during the search. Harrison is charged with two counts of possession of child pornography, one count of attempting to commit a crime, specifically incident assault and battery on a child under 14, and one count of dissemination of child pornography. Prosecutors said additional charges could be filed after the investigation is complete. Chicopee Public Schools said it was made aware of Harrison's arrest and immediately placed him on paid administrative leave. We want to emphasize that there are no allegations that the conduct under investigation occurred on school grounds, involved school resources, or connected with any Chicopee students or staff. So,
0: yeah.
1: Not a good way to start the school year.
0: Couldn't you start off with a lighter story, something that makes everybody happy?
1: No, actually, there's lots of bad stuff. Two Enfield residents were found dead Tuesday inside an apartment on Fox Hill Lane, according to Enfield Police. Enfield Police Chief Alaric Fox said that officers were called to 148 Fox Hill Lane after receiving a report of an unresponsive man. Upon arrival, officers found a 48-year-old man and a 43-year-old woman unresponsive on the floor of a living room that had been converted into a temporary bedroom. Both individuals were pronounced dead at the scene, and members of the department's detective division were called in to investigate. According to police, the man and woman lived at the residence. Investigators found no obvious signs of trauma to either person. Authorities also reported finding evidence of heavy alcohol consumption and a large quantity of prescription medication inside the apartment. The Connecticut Office of Chief Medical Examiner is investigating the cause of the death. Police said there are no indications of foul play or other suspicious circumstances surrounding the incident. You want some good news?
0: Yeah, that would be great after this 1-2 punch of bad news.
1: A Mega Bucks ticket sold in Holyoke for the drawing on Labor Day has become the largest jackpot in the game's history. According to the Massachusetts State Lottery Commission, the winning ticket was sold at King Mart, located at 494 Westfield Road in Holyoke. When redeemed, the recipient will receive $29.71 million.
0: It's a pretty good haul.
1: The winning numbers are 21, 28, 31, 34, 40, and 44. Megabucks prize winners have 1 year to claim their prize.
0: Well, I'm out.
1: King Mart manager Ram Patel said he was surprised to learn the winning ticket was sold at his store and is excited about the bonus the retailer will receive. Patel said the win comes just a year after King Mart sold a $15 million Diamond Deluxe scratch ticket, and the latest prize has already brought more customers into the Holyoke store. This guy's cleaning up
0: with
1: the little bonuses. I'm shocked. I imagine this would have never have happened, said King Mart manager Ram Patel. I'm excited about the bonus, and it helps out the store. People found out around town, so it's getting busier. See, that's usually what happened. Remember that Mavis Wanzek won that giant...
0: Right.
1: Was it Powerball or Mega Million?
0: One of the two.
1: And then it was that Pride store in Chicopee near 22 News.
0: Mm-hmm.
1: And then all of a sudden... That whole place had an influx of customers trying.
0: Like lightning was going to strike twice in the same week.
1: Maybe in the same store eventually. Like this guy sold a $15 million ticket last year, and now he sold a 20. But it's two different things. He's got one was a scratch ticket,
0: right?
1: And the other one was a Megabucks ticket.
0: You know, it doesn't matter where I buy it or how many I buy or the value of the card. If I buy a scratch ticket,
1: yeah.
0: I will lose. If I buy, let's say, for example, I decided to donate to a charitable organization, one of those fantastic lottery trees where you got those scratch tickets all over and they're clipped to the little tiny tree. I guarantee if I'm the one buying them tickets, every single one of them a loser. If somebody else buys them, maybe there's a better chance. But for whatever reason, I have absolutely no luck when it comes to scratchies. None.
1: $2,000 I won, 25 years ago.
0: You bastard.
1: 25 years.
0: Yeah. Yeah.
1: That was a long time ago,
0: man.
1: Yeah.
0: I mean, I sometimes like to come home and, you know, give my wife a couple scratch tickets and say, here, I love you. Here's some scratch tickets. Scratch like crazy. And if I buy them, nothing. If she buys them,
1: that's
0: guaranteed
1: it.
0: Winner. Not a big winner, but guaranteed winner. And I have no luck in that game.
1: Well, she ain't that lucky because you're still working here, and
0: she's still a school teacher. She struck the jackpot in other ways.
1: Yes, by marrying you.
0: Boy, ain't that the truth?
1: Yeah. I bet you when she was a little girl, she's like, I want to grow up and marry a Piggy Parker.
0: No, what she has said, and she's right about this. If I had known that the love of my life was going to be a 40-year-old man with no athletic ability,
1: yeah.
0: I would have gotten married years ago.
1: Yeah.
0: Well, there you go. Except I wasn't available.
1: She didn't have somebody who. Your parking has been very. I've noticed it has improved greatly over the last week after that note was left on your car.
0: Well, I don't know if you've noticed, there are a couple of wider spots in the parking lot, so I've been taking one of the wide spots. So that, you know, I can't possibly be criticized because I went in at a slight angle.
1: I used to have these parking cards
0: mm-hmm.
1: that you would give people. You'd put it on their windshield.
0: You ever use them?
1: Yeah, I used them plenty of times. One was, do you work for Planned Parenthood? Because this is an abortion of a parking job. The other one was, if these were the lines and you were the plane, 9/11 would have never have happened. there was a couple of them in there. I think I'm going to have to order more of those.
0: Okay.
1: Yeah. But I still believe that it was somebody within our office that put that note on your car.
0: Apparently it was not.
1: I thought so too. It was not, but I'm pretty sure it was because I honestly... Who would really go out of their way to do that?
0: Not just go out of their way to leave a note, but to leave their car, go up to their office, fire up their computer, print it, bring it all the way down, walk across the parking lot,
1: yeah,
0: and slap it on my car.
1: That's why I think it was somebody within our building.
0: I thought so too initially, but then I was told, no, actually it was somebody else.
1: Yeah.
0: But I don't know. That person could have been pulled on my leg too.
1: You never know.
0: Can't trust anybody in this office park.
1: Let's see. Let's go over to Chicopee. Palmer man is facing several charges after a crash over the weekend in Springfield. Chicopee police said an officer was working a detail along Cabot Street early Saturday morning when they saw a Jeep traveling north on Chicopee Street with several people inside hanging off the vehicle because the doors were removed. As the Jeep... Whoa, what was that?
0: I don't know. What was that?
1: I don't know. A hiccup? A burp, I think it was. A burp up. There you go. As the Jeep passed the officer, it pulled into a nearby parking lot and began doing burnouts. While that was going on, a female passenger was also seen dancing on the vehicle's hood. What the hell is going on? The Jeep then left the parking lot and continued doing burnouts on the road. The officer turned on the cruiser's lights to try to pull over the vehicle, but instead of stopping, the Jeep accelerated and fled into Springfield. A radio transmission was put out to surrounding police departments to try and find the vehicle and its driver. A short time later, the Jeep crashed into an Agawam Fire Department ambulance near the intersection of Hall of Fame Avenue and Bolin Way. Agawam fire officials said the ambulance was on the way for a call for service and didn't have a patient on board. Two Agawam paramedics were taken to Bay State Noble Hospital for treatment of minor injuries. A passenger in the Jeep was ejected and taken to an area hospital. The extent of that person's injuries is not immediately known, but Chicopee police noted there were no reported serious injuries from the crash. The Jeep's driver, 28-year-old Joseph Lomba of Palmer, Papa loves Lomba. Mama loves Pomba. Was taken into custody by Springfield police, then transferred into Chicopee on charges of failure to stop for police, reckless operation of a motor vehicle, unsafe operation of a motor vehicle, and speeding. Agawam Fire noted that the ambulance involved in the crash was purchased new for approximately $400,000 and was only in service for 2 weeks. It's expected to be out of service for repairs for approximately 3 months.
0: And it was all resolved by a radio transmission. Yeah. In other words, radio works.
1: It does work. Yeah, people think radio's dead.
0: Nope.
1: How do you think they found this Jeep?
0: This is why we're still valid.
1: Actually, they didn't find the Jeep because of the radio. They found a Jeep. They found the Jeep because it crashed into an ambulance.
0: Well, I mean,
1: yeah.
0: Sure, if you want to nitpick.
1: Two men were arrested for stealing cooking oil from a business in Enfield.
0: You rat bastards.
1: The Crisco Kid, 26-year-old Leonel Ramirez Savignon.
0: Oh, how Ooh. Sophisticated.
1: Oh, age 26 years.
0: what a very good year.
1: And 29-year-old Jason Santiago, both of Yonkers, New York. According to a police, they were alerted on September 6th to a white truck that had been previously used in a cooking oil theft from an Enfield restaurant.
3: Crisco Kid was a friend of mine.
0: Did we know what they were planning on doing with all this cooking oil?
1: I hope they learned a very good lesson out of this.
0: Yes, I'm sure they did.
1: The truck was spotted at a shopping plaza where its occupants were trying to steal more oil from a different business. They said they conducted a stop and arrested both men. The vehicle was seized. With all that grease, the engine seized up.
0: They didn't have a chance to put the grease into the car.
1: Inside, they found a large polythene liquid storage tank, buckets, hoses, and various masks. The suspects were also found to have more than $10,000 in cash. It's suspected that this vehicle has been associated with various larcenies along the I-91 corridor, Enfield

0: those. Remember, we had that guy in here from months and years ago on the old show, and he was recycling cooking oil.
1: Yes,
0: and he was turning it into, I think it was like diesel fuel or something.
1: It was something like that. Yeah. Yes, he figured out a way.
0: I believe. I could be wrong about this. If anybody knows more information about it, I believe you can make money off of that. Like by donating the, or not donating, but turning.
1: So if the exhaust from your car smells like either French fries or chicken strips.
0: You know.
1: Ooh. You know where they got that from.
0: That smells like a McChicken. Used cooking oil has value, and its theft can have significant impact on local businesses through lost revenue, property damage, and cleanup costs. These losses can increase operating expenses and ultimately costs for customers. Repeated thefts also place additional demands on local public safety resources, extending the impact beyond individual businesses and affecting the community as a whole. So, wow.
1: That's quite a heist.
0: They are, they're gonna really get it.
1: You're a slippery couple of characters.
0: There you are. Your Pioneer Valley forecast today is going to be cloudy. A chance of a shower or a thunder boom boom.
1: When's that going to happen?
0: In the afternoon. Noon. 78 tomorrow. A mix of sun and clouds with a high of 85. It's 60 right now in downtown Springfield. I'm Steve Nagel, and that's the news on Rock 102. Oh, yeah.
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1: Sure, it's 6:46 in the morning, but you know what? 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
1: Cloudy today. Could see a thunder boom boom.
0: When's that supposed to happen?
1: In the afternoon. Noon. It's 60 right now in downtown Springfield.
0: Well, here's a remarkable change of pace. Marty Caproni has just stepped in.
2: Whoa.
0: $20. What's up, fellas? I assume a $20 dinner at a comedy show tomorrow night?
2: Oddly, you've assumed correct.
0: Now, could I also assume that there will be more than just you two humps on this show as well?
2: Well, when you refer to you two humps, you're probably referring to Steve and I, who are seasoned professional comedians.
0: Right.
2: But yes, there will be. And we actually brought in reinforcements this morning.
1: Oh, yeah. Anthony Pagan. Maybe you've seen some of his viral videos about local landmarks and things like that. He's here with us in the studio. Good morning, Anthony.
3: Good morning. I am your third hump for today.
0: Yes. Well, wow. Some people are lucky to get one at a time. Now we got three in a row.
1: And you know what? He brought donut dip, which... You know what? Whether this appearance fails or not, he still was successful by bringing us sugar.
0: Yeah, we can overlook whatever you talk about.
3: Yeah. I just wanted to kind of clear up Lobster Gate, you know, for you guys and kind of.
0: You know what? I think it's up to the four of us to plow through this box so Pat Kelly gets nothing this afternoon.
1: Right. Right.
3: Well, actually, that was for Pat Kelly originally, but.
0: All right. Good to see you, Anthony.
1: All right. Yeah. Get the hell out of here. Yeah. Now, is that from nut dip or donut dip? Because I know you made a video about the nut dip.
3: Oh, it's nut dip because their sign is still out.
2: It's still out after all that.
3: One side is good, the other side is bad, so I don't know.
0: When you're making donuts that good, you know, you probably don't have time to change light bulbs or anything like that. That can wait. Donuts cannot wait.
2: Or it's just the fun name of your business now. You know what I mean? You might as well have some fun with it because, you know, a million people take pictures and like, nut dip, and then they post it, or then guys like Anthony make reels about it. So it's free advertising, which is funny because on the way here, I drove by a barber shop near the X, and it was, I took a picture of the sign for you. It says, it's the Golden Finger. I was like, what a weird choice for a barber shop.
1: Yeah,
2: but I was like, it's pretty funny because I'm sure I'm not the only person who took a picture of the golden finger.
1: Actually, can I make a suggestion for your next video?
3: Yeah.
1: There's a place over on North Main Street in East Longmeadow on the Springfield line. What do they call that?
0: It's like they do ultrasounds.
1: Ultrasounds. Mm-hmm. And it says jelly on my belly as the thing. I think that would be a perfect... And matter of fact, it's right down the street. You could go do it. It's next to the old Pasquale's over there in East Longmeadow. Yeah.
0: You can't miss it, but it does need to have some extra promotion because I think many people could be... I'm persuaded that it's not what it is. Maybe it might be something different.
1: Yeah, well, ironically, it's right near that rub and tug place that used to be across the street.
0: Yes, of course. That is ironic.
1: There was a lot of jelly on the belly going on over there. Right? Oh,
0: we'll have more with Marty and Anthony Pagan in just a few minutes. It's 6:58 on Rock 102.
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2: 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Going to be cloudy today with a stray shower, maybe a thunderstorm with a high of 82. Tonight, cloudy with showers after midnight and a low of 69. And then for tomorrow, partly cloudy with a high of 86. It's already 60 degrees right now in downtown Springfield.
12: This is Scott Cohen. Football season is upon us. The Patriots will kick off their season tonight in Seattle against the Seahawks in a Super Bowl rematch. Of course, the Seahawks won last February. They're three-point favorites playing at home tonight. Drake May's in the lineup, a year older. A.J. Brown is the new wide receiver. Cornerback Christian Gonzalez is all signed up. The only one missing tonight will be running back Travion Henderson, who scored 9 touchdowns last season. He'll miss tonight's game with an ankle injury. Kickoff is right around 8:30 p.m. On to the Red Sox now. Tough night for them at Fenway Park. A 6-1 loss to the LA Angels. Boston struck out 13 times, managed only 4 hits last night. Left-hander Jake Bennett will pitch the series finale this evening. Yankees had Aaron Judge back in their lineup. He went hitless, but the Yankees beat Colorado 5-3. They lead the Red Sox by 3 games for the top American League wild card spot. Lots of great tennis at the U.S. Open last night. Francis Tiafoe with a stunning 5-set comeback win to advance to the men's semifinals. Tiafoe defeated unseeded fellow American Alex Michelson. Also, Ben Shelton of the United States beat Carlos Alcaraz in 5 sets in a match that ended at 3:30 this morning and lasted 4.5 hours. 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
2: Hey, good morning, sports fans. How the heck are you? Well, folks, tonight is it. After months of waiting for the sting of getting blown out in the Super Bowl to fade into a distant memory, the Patriots will open up their regular season tonight on the road in Seattle against the very team that shredded them by a score of 29-13 just 213 days ago in the Super Bowl. Now, why somebody would schedule a game like this doesn't make a hell of a lot of sense to me. Personally, I find that sort of game scheduling to be a cruel and cold-hearted act of spiteful aggression. Sure, somebody has to play the defending Super Bowl champion in Week 1, but I just wonder why it had to be the team that got plowed by a score of 29-13 in Super Bowl 60. I also wonder why we're opening up the season on a Wednesday night, a night that is not necessarily known for its profound football traditions. Personally, I've always found that Wednesday was always the one day I could finally catch my breath after dedicating Sunday afternoons, Sunday nights, Monday nights, and Thursdays to watching as much NFL action as is humanly possible. And now, they've officially taken our Wednesdays away from us, too. So who's going to win tonight's exciting season opener, which you'll be able to catch here on Rock 102? Well, currently the Seahawks are listed as 3-point favorites to win. And in my opinion, the Patriots are a stronger team than they were last year. And to the best of my knowledge, Mike Vrabel has the team ready to rip. I also hear that Mike Vrabel has not been seen in a single rooftop bar with a female sports reporter since the start of training camp, meaning he is laser-focused on making another thrilling divisional run this season, too. Does it mean they win tonight? I have no idea. Either way, win or lose, football is finally back. Losing in the Super Bowl is now yesterday's news. It's time to focus on what's going to happen in the next 18 weeks, bye week included. And it all begins tonight on a Wednesday at 8:20 on both NBC and Rock 102. Exciting, huh? Sure, why not? But hey, enough of my yapping. 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I'm back. 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

0: 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It's 7-Eleven and Queen with Bax and Nagel on Rock 102.
1: Cloudy and then rain showers maybe this afternoon and a chance of a thunder boom boom.
0: When's that going to happen?
1: In the afternoon, noon. High of 78. Tomorrow, mix of sunny clouds with a high of 85. It's 60. Right now in downtown Springfield.
0: It's a stacked studio with comedian Marty Caproni and also Anthony Pagan. Good to see both of you guys. $20 dinner and a comedy show tomorrow night. We never ever get to talk about that. It's great to have you finally get around to it.
1: you know what's weird?
0: Filling us in.
1: $20 dinner and a comedy show, between that and Trailer Trash, this is like the first time I've ever heard of either of these things that we've talked about.
2: Well, one is more infinitely more entertaining than the other. But we have dinner, so
0: Right. One of these two shows brings a ready crowd.
2: Yes,
1: yeah, you ain't gonna get Chicken Cacciatore at a Trailer Trash show.
0: Don't say never. Yeah. You could always find that.
2: I'm excited about Chicken Cacciatore tomorrow. It's like that's probably my favorite one that we do.
1: Yeah, all the meals have been good. Even the barbecue meatballs last week were a home run.
2: Oh yeah.
1: Yeah, we had quite a few people come out. That was another one of these things. You got to reserve ahead of time because we basically ran out of meatballs. We had really very little pre-sales, and then all of a sudden we had this surge at the door, and we wound up with 50 people.
2: Yeah, it was a real kick in the meatballs, kick in the barbecue meatballs.
0: I'm sad to hear that there was a meatball deficiency at that show. That's almost too bad.
3: That's because I wasn't there. That's why.
0: Oh, yeah. That's why. Yeah.
2: Yeah, we.
0: Anthony would have brought his own.
1: Yeah.
2: We're going to bring, we have Chicken Cacciatore this week, so yeah. We're going to bring that, and that's going to be good. And no one has the excuse they're going to stay and watch the Patriots because everyone's doing that tonight.
1: Yeah.
2: Which is fantastic.
1: So it'll be an open night tomorrow night.
2: Yeah.
1: You'll be able to enjoy the show and Chicken Cacciatore and all kinds of good stuff.
3: Cacciatore, that's how you know it's good because I can't spell it.
2: There you go. Yeah. You know what? That's like one of those things the iPhones made me dumber about because I just do the CACC and then I wait for it to fill in the rest.
1: And it doesn't pick it up?
2: Yeah. It usually picks it up.
1: Yeah.
2: It usually does. But if it doesn't, then it just comes out. And it's like, oh, Marty's illiterate, but he knows good food.
1: Comedian Anthony Pagan is with us in the studio as well, who performs regularly at the Shortstop Show. Now, Anthony, you've been doing these videos that have been taking off, local stuff.
3: Yeah, I've been trying recently because it's like you got to market yourself as a comedian, so I've been trying to do that. Putting out stuff, and especially on Facebook, you see some of these people that are just... As soon as you start talking about their favorite places, they get angry.
1: They get really angry.
3: They get really mad.
1: Well, people are passionate.
0: Yeah. What kind of backlash have you gotten?
3: One time when I put up one about the magic lantern, people were like, because it says on online, it's like, it says Munson, and then it says Palmer. So I just picked one. And they got mad at me for...
1: Don't you besmirch what town this is from.
3: Some people were like, it's the Munson Ballet. How dare you? If you were local, you would know. I'm like, I just drove by the place, man. I really don't care that much.
1: Yeah. It's not even there anymore. It's a
0: dispensary,
1: weed.
0: Yeah.
3: Talking about a place that doesn't exist.
1: Now it's Skanks and Danks.
0: Yeah. Right. As opposed to the Tragic Lantern or the Magic Latrine, whichever one you wanted to pick. Yeah.
2: I went in on a Wednesday just to see if I could just hop up on the counter and, you know, do a little shake my butt a little bit just for old time's sake, but they kicked me out.
1: A little pole dancing up there.
2: Wednesday was amateur day. Remember that? Wednesday night was amateur night at Magic Land. It used to be on the sign. Used to always drive by and be like, I wonder if anyone ever does that.
3: They still have the pole, I was told.
2: That makes sense.
3: Yeah.
0: Well, it's the thing that's holding up the building, if I'm not mistaken. That's a load-bearing pole.
2: It just always made you wonder.
1: You can't take this thing out of here. The whole place will collapse.
2: It just always made you wonder if like some lady was driving her kids to school or something, or taking her kids to the roller skating rink, was driving by and was like, ooh, Wednesday, amateur. I think I'll stop by.
3: Looks well, like they had the sign for steak nights and stuff there too, so you should be able to bring the family, I think.
2: Yes.
1: Well, and that was kind of the point of the video, because you did say, like, who's eating steak after watching this kind of tragedy going on?
0: I mean, after a show or two, after a dance or two, I think I'm off roast beef for a while.
3: I mean, honestly,
1: little Dietz and Watson going on over there, right?
3: What was worse for me is the fact that I was just like, who wants to get a lap dance after eating so much? You know, I don't want somebody pressing on my stomach after I just had a steak.
2: That's funny.
1: All right. So years ago, probably like in the late 90s, I went to a stag party there at the Tragic Lantern. And they closed off, they had this like partition that would close off the back for parties of that nature. Mm-hmm. And they had pizza delivered from one of these places in Palmer. Right. And like you're eating pizza, and then there's, you know, there's dancing going on right in front of the place you're eating pizza, and you're like, I don't even want to eat pizza anymore. This is not this is the least appetizing pizza I've ever had in my life.
0: Is it? I don't know what the protocol is, because I mean there's no places to go anymore. But what is the protocol? If you see a guy eating pizza at a strip club, should you just kind of like walk past him? I mean, should you even offer a dance? I mean, to me, it's like, listen, one thing has got to come. I have to be able to digest this. I can't do this if you're just going to be there shaking stuff, wanting random dollar bills from my wallet. I mean, can you just at least wait till I'm done?
1: I agree. I don't think that should be a part of the experience.
2: I'm trying to put myself back in the era where I went to strip bars like in my 20s with my friends, and I'm trying to put myself back there as a fat guy now, like a fat horny guy at the strip bar. And I'm trying to think like I would tip with the crust, like I would eat and I'd be like, that's pretty good, pull out that G-string and I just slide the crust in, that's for you, send your friend over, I got one for her, I'm working on it right now.
1: Yeah, don't eat that all in one serving.
3: Tipping with the crust sounds like some kind of Kim Kardashian.
1: Oh my god, the last time I had a stuffed crust. That is gross. To even think about. But
2: I think eating in a strip bar in general is poor form. But if we're going to tell stories, I'm going to tell the craziest stripper story ever.
1: All right.
2: this goes back to like my 20s, and you know, people get married and people go, we have a stag party. You want to go to a stag party? Now it's Jack and Jill. They don't really do stag parties anymore, like unless you're Italian, right? Well, this was a group of Italians that were very closely connected somehow along the line to the Italian-American business community back in the day. You know, the one where people wear suits, but not with ties. They were like, you know, track suits.
0: Track suits, yeah, of course.
2: So we went, and my buddy's like, look, man, don't do anything crazy. I know you're going to go for a joke or something, but you're going to end up in a dumpster if you do something crazy. I go, okay, no problem. So we're sitting there, and I'm just in the corner quietly drinking my cup of beer, and then some guys like, oh, hey, now it's time for the dancers, right? And these these girls come out, and they start trying to dance, and it's just all you could smell is cologne and Fila tracksuits and prosciutto, and then
3: chicken cacciatore.
2: And no, and I'm dead serious. Chicken cacciatore, which we'll have tomorrow night, $20. And I swear to you, there was a table with like ham and stuff. They had a pig roast, like they roasted an actual pig. So some guy, the girl's like, I don't know, where do you expect us to dance? He goes, get up on the table and dance on the table. But there's still the head of the pig like on the table. And you can see these girls realizing like all the stuff their parents told them would happen bad in their life. And one of the girls is like, I'm not doing that. And the guy goes, no, it's not a big deal. And he takes the pig head off the table. He goes, there you go. Now go dance. So now these girls, dude, it was the I'm just watching the scene from the back, feeling terrible for these girls. And then the girl's trying to dance, but she's like crying. And she's like, oh, Jesus. Yeah. And she's like, and the guy's like, hey, dance, take more off, do this, do that. And she goes, I can't, there's like a pig, there was a pig head here. And then one of the guys from the back launches the pig head at the poor girl while she's dancing. And I told my buddy, I'm like, we're out of here, right? And then as I'm rounding up my stuff to leave, one of the other girls, much thicker skin, is like, with the pig head under her arm like a football, climbing up onto the table, like, I'm going to show you how this works. Yeah. With the and she's doing a whole routine with the pig head.
1: Oh, my God.
2: Yeah, yeah, yeah. So I'm not going to say what town, West Springfield, that this happened in. But if anyone else was there and they want to text in, they'll
0: know.
2: They'll confirm
0: know.
2: My story.
0: Wow. That's, I'll tell you what. You want to talk about show business. There's there someone that knows how to give it to the crowd. So that's what they want.
2: My point was, Anthony, anytime you feel like we're working you too hard for this $20 dinner at a comedy show, it could be way worse. You know, at least you're on the stage and not back on the buffet table.
3: Dancing with a pig head.
1: But the one of the ones I went to years ago was a... there's a place in Chicopee called the BG Hunters Pub. Did you ever hear of that place?
2: Big Game Hunters
1: the
2: Pub.
1: The Big Game Hunters Pub. And the guy closed the place down because his buddy, you know, yep. one of his buddies wanted to have this stag party there. And, you know, you got, like, you know, mounted deer heads on the wall. Yeah. You got the stuffed beavers. That means two things because they had this, like, lesbian dildo show. They put out, like, they put out this, like plastic,
0: like a Gallagher show.
1: Yeah, because there was all this like lube involved and all this stuff. It was and then you know it was like check out the lesbian dildo show and don't forget to eat some venison over here in the corner.
2: I used to go to their arch rival. I used to drink with my buddies at a place called the Colonial in Chicopee, which is a cool little spot right down the road from there. And the Colonial and the Big Game Hunters had like a friendly rivalry. And all my buddies and I used to talk about how it reminded us of Cheers and Gary's Old Town Tavern. Do you remember that?
1: Yeah.
2: Gary's Old Town Tavern. Do you remember the episode where they bricked a wall in front of the door of Gary's Old Town Tavern so you couldn't get in?
1: Yeah.
2: We... after a night of long drinking, decided that was what we were going to do. We were going to brick in the front. And we got so far that someone was like going to their house to see how many bricks they had in the back of the garage. to bring. And then we were like, this is probably a bad idea.
0: It's 7:23. We'll have more with Marty and Anthony Pagan, Rock 102.
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11: Won't stand a chance.
0: It's 727 with Bax and Nagel and Marty Caproni and Anthony Pagan. Great to have everybody here. It's like a big damn party.
1: I got a couple of things on the Route 10 Tire listener line. Marty, my uncle was at that Italian pig head party in Westside, LMAO. He told me that story years ago, so it has to be the same party. That don't happen twice. Yeah,
2: I told you. People think I'm making it up, but it's a legitimate story.
1: And this guy, Freddie, strip bars have some of the cleanest kitchens in the state. They want to pass inspection every single time, otherwise they'll lose their license to be a strip joint. That's a proven fact. They don't want any excuse for the state to come in and shut them down.
3: That was a lot of the problem with that post that I made. People were defending strip club kitchens like it was like Gordon Ramsay was going to walk in and be like, this is the cleanest place I've ever been to.
0: Not the place I would have ordered a strip steak, but why not?
1: Right. Sure. Yeah, let's see John Taffer going into a strip club on Rescue.
3: No, that's because they're so clean.
0: I mean, actually, at the Mardi Gras, you know, the 360 was right next to it. A 350? 350? 360?
1: 350 grill.
0: 350. Yeah. I'm sorry.
1: No, a 360 because you turn around and go right back into the strip club.
0: Well, you could order in the back bar, you could actually order the food they would deliver it from the restaurant. Actually, a pretty good deal.
1: Well, that's not bad. That was the way to get into the Mardi Gras without paying the cover.

0: charge because there was a door that led into like the stage area of the Mardi Gras. And the one of the funniest things was because we used to have our Rock 102 parties down there.
1: That's right.
0: And we walked in there the one night and there's all these like sweaty old dudes hanging out with these I'm like, what's going on here, these little girlfriends? It's because they were buying the strippers dinner at the 350 grill next door.
2: There was like a secret little path through the woods into the restaurant. I believe the real name of it was the 350 and Tenant Singles, so 360 grill.
1: I
2: think that
1: was what it was. I mean, you know you're going to get a good show if the stripper is actually flossing her teeth on stage because she just had the prime rib.
0: Ooh, that was a good
3: piece of beef.
0: Oh, look at that filet mignon. Yeah. Right.
2: You want to see hot? Get a 98-pound girl a tomahawk steak and then throw her up on stage. Oh yeah.
1: It's 7:29. 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
5: Today features more clouds and some sun. Humidity gradually increases as the day goes on, with highs between 74 and 82. Breezy at times as well, with winds gusting to 20 miles per hour. Tonight we'll have some scattered showers around, and it's humid with lows between 62 and 70. Tomorrow showers end early, but it remains warm and humid, feeling more like early August. We'll have sun and cloud mix with highs between 80 and 88. Breezy with winds gusting to 30 miles per hour at times, and then turning less humid by the end of the day. With your Western Mass News First Alert forecast, I'm meteorologist Liam Murphy.
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0: Thanks, Max. 5 people were arrested over the weekend in East Longmeadow. East Longmeadow police said they were called to Stop and Shop on North Main Street for a shoplifting call around 8:15 p.m. Friday. When they arrived, they found 2 suspects. 41-year-old Amanda Mason Suarez and 53-year-old Bradley LeClaire, both of Springfield, on a PVTA bus that was about to leave. Mason Suarez was arrested on a prior issued warrant and additionally charged with shoplifting by concealing merchandise over $250, while LeClaire was arrested and charged with shoplifting by concealing merchandise over $250. Around 6 a.m. Saturday, officers were called to a Porter Road home for a report of someone trying to break into vehicles. When they arrived, the police found a suspect matching the description provided by the caller walking on Meadow Road.

0: near Porter Road. The suspect, identified as 51-year-old Lynn Marie Rivera of Springfield, allegedly resisted officers as they tried to detain and question her. Excuse me. The property was recovered from Rivera after a positive identification was made. Rivera was arrested and charged with multiple counts of breaking and entering into a motor vehicle and larceny under $1,200, as well as resisting arrest. Police noted that after she arrived, several residents also reported their vehicles had been broken into and had property stolen. Police added that two people who were involved in a domestic violence-related incident were arrested Saturday night. However, due to the nature of the charges, additional details cannot be released. All of those arrested are scheduled to be arraigned in Palmer District Court.
1: It's a busy night in East Long Meadow, isn't it?
0: Busy weekend.
1: No kidding.
0: Yeah. It's Labor Day weekend. You're supposed to be resting and relaxation. Yeah, even shoplifters and DVs take the weekend off.
2: Well, that's the lesson that I took away from this. If you're going to shoplift, don't use a PVTA bus as your getaway vehicle.
3: it takes forever to get anywhere.
2: Hey,
3: anywhere.
2: Come back here.
3: Letting in the guy in the wheelchair.
2: Yeah. Yeah. The wheelchair left.
1: He's got a better getaway.
2: Yeah.
1: And actually, yeah, $250 at a grocery store. What's that, like a bag and a half of groceries?
2: Yeah.
1: That's like walked out of there with nothing.
0: That's like a bag of chips and a jar of olives.
1: That's about it.
0: $250.
2: They could have got a $20 dinner and a comedy show. You know what I mean? They could have done that, but
0: No. Mm-hmm. Yeah, somebody asked on the Route 10 Tire Line, how do you catch Tory? It falls off the stage at a strip club.
1: Why don't you leave the funny stuff to the comedians?
0: Well, I mean, you know, these people want to chime in. They want to be part of the. They want to be part of the club.
1: Yeah. Okay.
0: Be part of the club here.
3: No, thanks for your help. Exclusive club.
0: Two men were arrested for stealing cooking oil from businesses in Enfield. They identified the suspects as 26-year-old Lionel Ramirez Sevignon and 29-year-old Jason Santiago, both of Yonkers, New York. According to police, they were alerted on September 6th to a white truck that had been previously used in a cooking oil theft from an Enfield restaurant. They call them the cooking oil capers.
2: First of all, Sauvignon is a very fancy name for a suspect.
0: Age 26 years.
2: I don't know. You think he was Blanc? Here's my thing. Okay, two people. All right. Here's my... You know they probably could have just called those businesses and been like, hey, we'll take your used oil away for free. And the businesses probably were like, yeah, that'd be great. Thank you. But instead, it's more fun to pull up late at night and break in and steal it. You know, it's so dumb.
3: Probably taking that to a strip club. Taking that oil over to strip club for fine food.
0: The truck was spotted at a shopping plaza where its occupants were trying to steal more oil from a different business. Police said they conducted a stop and arrested both men. The vehicle was seized. Inside, they found a large polythene liquid storage tank, buckets, hoses, and various masks. These sound like clues. The suspects were also found to have more than $10,000 in cash.
1: Yeah, man. We're going to rip off the oil business. There's a couple of oil barons over here.
0: It is suspected that this vehicle has been associated with various larcenies along the I-91 corridor. Enfield police said in their report, Ramirez Sevignon was charged with conspiracy to commit fourth-degree larceny, interfering with an officer, and criminal attempt to commit fourth-degree larceny. Santiago was charged with conspiracy to commit fourth-degree larceny, traffic control signals, and improper turns.
3: He's a jack of all trades.
1: He is. He absolutely is.
0: Bad driver, though. The improper turn charge. One's going to send him away.
1: Yeah, but how do you drive with all that oil in your truck?
3: That's true. Slippery.
1: It's slippery. There's, you know, this weight distribution. You have to center yourself.
3: Should have thought this ahead.
0: Used cooking oil has value, and its theft can have significant impact on local businesses through lost revenue, property damage, and cleanup costs. These losses can increase operating expenses and ultimately costs for customers. Repeated thefts can also place additional demands on local public safety resources, extending the impact beyond individual businesses and affecting the community as a whole.
3: I was going to ask that, too, because you said he had $10,000. I was like, I didn't know that was much money in cooking oil business.
0: Yeah, there's a it's the recycling thing. It's because they turned it into fuel.
2: Diesel's $6.50 a gallon right now, right? So
1: what's Crisco going for these days for per gallon?
0: $2.39.
1: Well, it's cheap. What am I running my What am I going to a Jiffy Lube for? All I need is a couple tubs of Crisco, and it should be all set.
2: They literally turn. It's biodiesel, is what it is. It's not hard. They

0: filter it out, and then it's pretty much usable as diesel fuel. So if you're getting $6.50 a gallon, you got to figure that biodiesel is probably worth $5 a gallon.
1: Yeah.
0: So you get a couple hundred gallons, $1,000.
2: Yeah, that $1 should get you all the legal representation you'll need in court.
3: Well, at least baby oil has gone down since Diddy.
1: Man, that was so expensive. Thank God he got arrested. Yeah. Yeah, Johnson & Johnson is losing money every single month now.
3: We got to free him.
1: Yeah. Yeah. School has been canceled for a second day after a serious cyber attack on the department's computer network in Springfield that left educators with no email, no phones, no access, no motor cars,
2: not a single luxury
1: to most student data or curriculum information. On Tuesday afternoon, Superintendent Sonia Denal said she was hopeful the city would implement enough workarounds to bring students back to class, despite being handcuffed by a lack of computer access. But at 5 p.m., she announced through social media it could not happen safely. After the cyber attack hit, a threatening message began popping up on computers across the system. When people logged on, the district confirmed Tuesday after the message was shared with the media. Critical alert, data breach and encryption notice. Your organization is in danger, extracted sensitive data, and encrypted your files. This situation demands immediate attention from your leadership team, the message reads. The threat, which doesn't seem to be education sector specific, says the network was compromised because of inadequate security measures, which resulted in the locking of all files through encryption. It mentions clients and the extraction of sensitive information and threatens to make it public. It gives school officials 72 hours to respond and refers them to a website on the Tor browser, which makes for untracked web use, including on the so-called dark web. Citing fears of compromising the investigation, Mayor Dom wouldn't comment on the details of the malicious attack, declining to reveal if any data was actually stolen or if school officials received a separate ransom note, which has been common in other attacks. They're not going to say anything until they figure out what's going on.
2: Especially since the FBI is involved in this. That now everyone's going to be shutting up and not telling you a damn thing.
0: Yeah.
1: Somebody was looking at that Kim Kardashian sex tape that nigga was talking about. Stay away from the U-porns. $39.95, that ain't a deal. You can get it for free.
0: I'm just throwing this out there. Something to hack something as complicated as maybe it's a foreign entity, like a foreign government or whatever.
2: That it could be. My guess is that the FBI is involved in it. It's something bigger than just, some kid in his basement, but you never know.
3: Or they have one of those weird passwords where it's just like password
0: one. Password 123. those guys, they're really, really smart. Like the FBI people and everything, like the cyber people.
3: FBI people?
0: Yeah. Well, no, but I'm saying like when they get involved, it's... You got some guy who works at information technology for the school department. Yeah, sure. He might be all right. He can help you reboot your modem or something. These guys are like real good. They'll figure it out. You watch.
3: You don't think they're going to be like, did you try turning it off and turning it back on?
1: Did you unplug? Why didn't you unplug?
2: I'm going to wait 30 seconds and now plug it again.
1: You know what would be really embarrassing, though? If this would happen, like let's say an employee like clicked on something that opened something and it was like a Sheen order or something. I was waiting for my Sheen order and I thought that it was being delivered. I really needed that.
2: Wouldn't it be crazy if you found out that it really was a Nigerian prince? Who had had the ability to make your penis get bigger?
1: I was going to bless your city with riches, but now you caught me.
2: Yeah, it might also be the reason why school's been canceled for 2 days is because they've been on hold with tech support for all that long, waiting for a little bit of help.
1: When I worked at the Choo Choo's, the CSX Corporation, the railroad company. It was our company that a guy had, he had forwarded one of those Microsoft emails. Remember the whole Bill Gates is sharing his fortune. Forward this was going back like 25 years ago. This guy leaves his email signature and phone number, like his contact information that's attached to the emails, and forwards this email. They had to shut down the phone system. because it was being overwhelmed with people with people calling that number. It really does have an effect on things, you know, because people will, if they see a

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1: Well, Pat Kelly, eat your heart out.
0: Yeah, he not only is not going to get any of the donut dip donuts that Anthony Pagan brought in, but he's also not going to get our freshly delivered lobster rolls from the clam box.
1: Yeah, that's right.
2: In the studio with us right now is Chris Santinello from We the People. They're holding a cornhole tournament to support the Hampshire Eagles to go to the Special Olympics, and Chris is in the studio with us. Good morning, Chris. How are you?
3: Not too bad. Thanks, guys, for having me in.
0: So tell us a little bit what's going on Sunday.
3: So Sunday we got the special hole tournament. It's the fifth year they've been running this. It's for the Hampshire Eagles. They play in the Special Olympics for, I believe, bowling, volleyball, and flag football, if I remember right. They do all three, and it's to raise money for travel expenses, uniforms, and just to get them what they need to accomplish their goals at Special Olympics this year. So
0: where is it? Where is the Special Olympics?
3: It's actually at the Shortstop Bar and Grill, where you guys love to go.
4: Yeah.
3: Thursday night comedy show for $20.
4: I was going to say, allow me to say, I don't know if you know this, Chris, but Thursday, there's chicken cacciatore and a comedy show for $20.
2: But also, if you want to help out the Hampshire Eagles for to go to the Special Olympics, this starts on Sunday, September 13th. What time, how do people get involved in this?
3: So, a couple ways. You can actually come the day of and sign up. I can get you registered, no problem there. If you're actually in the cornhole community, there's an app called Scoreholio. A lot of people already know, familiar with that. They can go on, sign up right through there.
1: Scoreholio. I am Scoreholio.
3: I like that. Yeah, it's the catching. Everyone loves it because of the whole, obviously, Beavis and Butthead.
2: Right.
3: Made that, famous for us also.
0: So you've been doing this for a couple of years, right?
3: We're a nonprofit that does, we give everything back to the local veterans. Like, they don't get enough recognition for what they've done, and so we run a weekly Wednesday night, actually tonight, out of AmVets in Palmer. We do a weekly cornhole event where everything we make goes right back to the vets, and then we do a yearly dinner. Every veteran gets a free meal on us.
0: Now, this is there's a 50-50 raffle. You got two separate tournaments going on.
3: Yep.
0: There's a lot going on during this thing.
3: There is on Sunday. We got a lot. We got two tournaments. We got the regular for everyday players that are like, just, we got pros that play. Mr. Tim, who brought you guys the lobster rolls, he's amazing. He's going to be playing in it as well.
0: And so wait a minute. He's not only the owner of the clam box.
5: It's in Brookfield.
0: East Brookfield. He's also a top-notch cornhole player.
3: Oh, you better believe it.
5: Are you on Scoreholio?
0: Wow. So when you're done, declawing a lobster, do you chuck the shells into a small hole about 25 feet away?
2: Yes. Yeah.
0: That's awesome.
3: 27 feet
0: away. That's fantastic.
2: Now, I am the worst at playing this game, so I would be part of the casual players.
3: We could throw you in the casual one for sure.
2: Is that distance a little bit shorter?
3: It is. We actually have a shorter board for the special tournament. Well, a little bit shorter. They're about, I think we put them up 17 feet, 15 feet.
0: Like when the holes are bigger, too.
3: Bags are smaller, too.
2: Like when I go to the a golf tournament, I'm usually on the ladies' tee. Tee off. Because I just can't do that whole man thing.
0: Yeah, no, and you shouldn't be put to do that.
3: No, it's simple. There's no skill level involved in this. For this tournament alone, it's all going to be just strictly for fun. It's going to be just to raise money, and I believe we might have a special appearance by somebody.
5: I told these guys that if I'm around on Sunday and I can do it, I will come. And they said you can make fun of the people throwing the bean bags.
3: He could be a heckler for it, like they do in golf tournaments.
2: Oh, yeah. So. That might actually be a deterrent. Yeah, I don't know if you want to.
3: Not for the everyday tournament.
5: But then he tells me the cause is for Special Olympics. It's like a nice cause. And I'm like, They don't want you there. They're just lip service for you. Yeah, they don't want me at that.
0: just out of curiosity, and for those who are like ultra competitive cornhole people, what are the prizes for the winners?
3: We're gonna have a payout for the top of each tier that we'll do. We'll do a pie payout for first and second, maybe just first, depending on the turnout. It really, that's all. But for most part, it's all going back to the Hampshire Eagles.
0: And this is happening at the shortstop on Sunday. What time should people begin showing up?
3: Registration opens around 11:30. You can get there to start warming up and practicing, and bags fly at 1 o'clock.
2: Is this outside or inside?
3: Inside, in the garage.
2: In the garage, in the back.
0: Perfect.
2: All right.
0: Yeah, great.
2: Nice big space for
0: rain or shine, then.
2: That's right.
3: Yep, exactly,
2: you don't have to worry about the weather.
0: Yep. There you go.
3: Nabil donated the whole thing for these guys, too. So
5: he's a good guy, that Nabil.
0: There you go.
2: Who is this? I've never heard of that. No.
0: Chris Antonello from We the People, the cornhole tournament at in Westfield on Sunday, September 13th. It's going to be a great time.
3: It will be.
0: Thanks for coming in. We appreciate it.
3: Appreciate it, guys.
0: Thanks
3: for
0: the lobster rolls.
2: Thank you.
5: Yeah.
0: There you go.
5: You should open a location. The next clam box that you open should be right next to the Golden Finger barbershop.
2: Right. See, I thought the clam box was the name of the old magic lantern. Right? Yeah, that's what they used to call it.
0: It's 7:57 on Rock 102.
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0: It's 8:01 with Bax and Nagel on Rock 102. 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It's going to be cloudy today with a stray shower or a thunderstorm, a high of 82. Tonight, cloudy with showers after midnight and a low of 69. And for tomorrow, partly cloudy, a high of 86. It's 62 degrees right now in downtown Springfield.
7: This is Scott Cohen. Are you ready for some football? The NFL season kicks off tonight, and so does the New England Patriots season with a Super Bowl rematch against the Seahawks in Seattle. Seattle defeated New England last February. They are three-point favorites playing at home tonight. For the Patriots' part, they've got Drake May, a year older, a new receiver in A.J. Brown. Cornerback Christian Gonzalez is all signed up. The only blemish is running back Travion Henderson, who scored 9 touchdowns last season, will miss tonight's game with an ankle injury. An 8:30-ish kickoff tonight. Baseball now, and not the best of nights for the Red Sox, who lost to the L.A. Angels 6-1 at Fenway Park. Angels starter Reed Detmers struck out 9 over his 6 innings of work. Boston struck out 13 times in all, managing only 4 hits. Left-hander Jake Bennett will pitch the series finale tonight. The Yankees had Aaron Judge back in their lineup last night in a 5-3 win over Colorado. Judge went hitless. The Yankees lead the Red Sox by 3 games for the top American League wild card spot. And fireworks at the U.S. Open last night. Francis Tiafoe with a stunning 5-set comeback to advance to the men's semifinals. Tiafoe defeated fellow American Alex Michelson. Also, Ben Shelton of the United States beat Carlos Alcaraz in 5 sets in a match that ended at 3:30 this morning and lasted 4.5 hours. 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
5: Hey, good morning, sports fans. How the heck are you? Folks, I don't know about you, but the last time I asked my employer to meet my exacting salary demands, I was offered two options. First, there was the door. And second, I was offered carefully restricted access to office supplies, napkins, paper towels, and a wide assortment of plastic utensils. Sure, I may not have gotten the money I asked for, but now I can eat soup in the office without having to bring spoons in from home. This week, the big hubbub around sports was the big, fat, thick, girth-filled contract given to Christian Gonzalez by the New England Patriots. 4 years, $135 million. Now, on paper, that's a lot of money, since it works out to an average annual salary of $33.7 million a year. It is, after all, the largest contract ever given to a cornerback anywhere in league history. But, of course, that's nothing compared to the larger scale of who's making what and from whom. Yesterday, for example, the Tampa Bay Buccaneers gave quarterback Baker Mayfield a 3-year extension worth $165 million. That'll give him an annual salary of approximately $55 million per year. Sounds like a lot, huh? Well, it would be if it weren't for the fact there are 7 other quarterbacks in the NFL who are getting paid better than he is, since he's still $9 million shy of the $64 million that Patrick Mahomes will be getting from the Kansas City Chiefs. Now, to put this into that perspective, at $64 million a year, Patrick Mahomes' weekly paycheck, before taxes and other deductions, would be about $1.23 million per week, or $30,769.23 per hour. How much is Drake May getting on his third year of his rookie contract with the Patriots? He's dragging in a comparably laughable $9.1 million per year. Now, the reason I bring this up is because while everyone is stunned by the $135 million that the Patriots just gave Christian Gonzalez, this ain't jack compared to the projected $70 million a year they'll likely have to pay Drake May when it's time for him to negotiate a better deal. Granted, it's a different position with a different market value, but it's still going to be a projected weekly paycheck of $1.36 million per week. 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I suppose time will tell. 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
1: Cloudy today with a high of 78. Could see an afternoon shower or thunder boom boom.
0: When's that going to happen?
1: This afternoon, noon. Tomorrow, mix of sun and clouds with a high of 85. It is 60 right now in downtown Springfield.
0: Before we get into anything on the next part of our glorious morning menu.
2: Yes.
0: Thanks to the clam box. That was an awful good lobster roll, if I do say so myself. Screw you, Pat Kelly.
1: Yeah. Yeah, screw you indeed.
0: Yes, that was delicious.
2: You guys devoured that thing.
0: Well, that's what you're supposed to do. You just don't nibble. You just dive right in. It's like you're in battle.
3: But you didn't have to eat it off the floor, though.
0: I wasn't going to let it sit there. I mean, that would have been gross.
1: By the way, not only Marty Caproni's here, but comedian Anthony Pagan is also in the studio with us. Is it Pagan or Pagan?
3: Pagan.
1: Pagan. Yeah. It was a pagan holiday, I thought.
0: Anthony was kind enough to bring a box of donut dip. So we've been feasting pretty good today.
1: Eating like fat bastards this morning. speaking of Pat Kelly, with the whole thing, you know, he had the lobster roll. We didn't get any of that. And then the Rices over the last week brought this, like, haul of baked goods that you guys got to enjoy. Yesterday, I made a video of that, of the remnants of what was going on there. We left him a few pieces.
0: Yeah, little scraps. Tops. Yeah.
1: And then he doesn't do, like, a retaliation video. He does this wussed-out video of the fishing lures that they gave him along with. Because Rice's sells a bunch of stuff in their little shop, and they're a real cool little place to go to. But they gave him some fishing lure, like kind of bait stuff, and he was like, "Oh, I really want to thank the people of Rice's for giving me the fishing lure." I'm like, what a little kiss-ass.
0: No kidding. You don't see us doing that.
1: I feel like
0: I do love Rice's right there in Wilbraham. Yeah. What a wonderful, glorious place.
1: I would eat the fishing lures there. That's how good that's.
0: I would eat the fishing lures right off the floor. That's what I would do. Yeah.
2: That morning, I ate cider donuts out of spite. I was spite jamming them down my gullet.
1: Yeah. And just
2: bite out of each one, just throwing the other over my shoulder.
0: Mm-hmm. I was juggling muffin tops out of my mouth.
2: Oh, yeah, it's so good.
3: I feel like at this point, it's about time you guys drop a diss track on Pat Kelly. Just make it like Tupac versus Biggie beef.
1: Yeah, we could definitely do that.
0: We can hang him out the window, Suge Knight style. We could do that, sure.
1: We could only hope that he would be standing outside without security outside of a nightclub some night. But That's just me.
3: I know people.
1: Yeah. I bet you
0: probably
1: do. You do. So anyway, $20 dinner and a comedy show tomorrow night at the Shortstop. Not only Marty and I will be there, but Anthony as well.
2: Yeah. Did we get the sign changed out front to now say 25 if it's at the door?
1: I believe John put that new insert in, so we got that going for us.
2: Because I know everyone just likes to show up, but if they can just send a Facebook message to me or to Steve, it would make life so much easier for the head count for the food, because otherwise we just get this slammed at the door. And then, you know, Murphy's Law, if we make a bunch of food being like, that's all right, everyone's going to show up at the door, that'll be the one where no one shows up at the door, and then we have like three pans of chicken cacciatore for no reason.
1: Yeah, we would prefer the reservation. Yes, yeah, Sign Dynamics did in fact put the insert over. It's it used to just say $20, now it says 20 in advance, 25 at the door, because we got to prepare.
2: There's enough ways now to let us know. You can call the place. You can message Steve. You can message me. You can Venmo. There's enough ways.
1: You can call the restaurant. Have them put you on a list.
0: You could probably bother Anthony if you really wanted to. Yeah. Anthony,
3: I couldn't be bothered. Yeah. But I'll charge you. I'll charge you $10 extra for VIP seats.
1: Anthony is way too busy making viral local videos to be bothered with reservations for a comedy show.
0: You did an exceptional series on Arby's. Yeah. I have to give you credit for that. I can't say I'm a huge fan of Arby's.
3: Nobody is.
0: Not like you. But I got to credit you for bringing them back to light.
3: I don't know why I chose them, but they had to be the target for, I guess, that whole series. Funny. But
1: well, that was kind of like one of the initial ones that kind of catapulted you to making these other videos.
3: Yeah, I had started, and I had messaged you at one point when I was laid up getting a procedure, and people still ask me now. They're like, "Did you really get food poisoning from Arby's? I'm like, no, I got to say no because I don't want to get sued by Arby's.
1: Yeah.
3: That would be a pretty low part of my life.
1: To be sued by Arby's?
3: Yeah, by the worst food choice you can choose.
2: Oh, come on, be nice.
3: Sued by somebody with better food, at least.
1: Well, they kind of need the money. So
3: yeah,
1: I don't
3: they got
1: know,
3: good curly fries. I'll give them that. But
0: the curly fries are good, but anytime you slice beef and there's a rainbow in the beef, that's something to be considered.
2: All right. Listen.
1: Well, it's not a Skittle. Okay?
2: They had a Reuben at one point that I liked. The Arby's Reuben was very good.
3: He doesn't work there anymore.
2: Okay. Reuben moved out.
1: It's still that Reuben is still sitting in your upper gastrointestinal tract.
3: Can't be digested.
1: Oh, memories of the Arby's Reuben from 6 years ago.
0: I love that Reuben so much. I still haven't passed it.
1: Right. Well, it's like when they tell you don't swallow your bubble gum; it'll stay in your stomach for 100 years. That's exactly what happens when you eat an Arby's Reuben.
2: No, but that's
1: right next to your Applebee's cheeseburger egg roll.
2: That series was great that you did because it ended with you. You must have had a doctor's appointment or some kind of surgery or something, and then you worked that into the series.
3: Yep. I was laid up. I had
2: so
3: I had
2: funny.
3: Appointment, and then I had the retracted statement that I had to make.
2: Yes, with your hand shaking. That was very funny.
3: So it had to end at some point. I couldn't keep it going forever.
1: Now, a couple other ones you did. You did the Swallow Hollow up on 1091, the rest stop up there.
3: Yeah.
1: There is some, that is a weird location. Every time I drive by there, you always see some dude just sitting there at a picnic table.
3: Yeah, like, just waiting. And I contacted you to figure out which way was, because there's names for both of them, I think, going north and south.
1: Backs, you contacted.
0: Yeah. I believe you asked me if Gobbler's Knob
3: was going south.
0: Made it up, and I said, well, I don't know. I've heard it called many things, but so certainly those two.
3: I feel like those guys should have signs like the airports, you know, where they're like, hey, waiting.
2: We did that.
1: Here's the guy holding a Verger salami.
0: Yeah. Mr. Diddy.
2: We did that. Was like a fun bit that we did. You're talking about Andy Yeager. One time we were all on a golf vacation down in Florida, and two of our buddies were late showing up to the thing, right? So we had to pick them up from the airport. So we scribbled out on a sign our one friend's name, and then we wrote, and life partner. Yeah, it was pretty fun.
1: All right.
0: Okay.
1: Sorry, I'm being distracted.
0: No, oh, that's okay. That's all right. This is a radio show going on.
2: Your house is on fire. It's okay.
1: Yeah, no, that's
0: okay.
1: Fine.
0: No big deal.
1: I don't even, my kids don't understand that I'm actually doing something during the day.
0: Understood.
1: Yeah,
0: I
1: don't know what they think that I do.
0: I'm not sure either one of us understands what
1: I do. I don't even know what I do.
3: You don't ever tell them, do you know who I am?
1: No, they could care less. Unless it involves 20 bucks to go somewhere. That's it.
3: Both dinner and comedy show.
1: Yeah, right.
2: In their defense, it's not like you're splitting the atom in here, so, you know.
1: Yeah, well, you know, I'm a piggy bank or an Uber driver. Wow. Either one.
0: I can tell you, after donuts and lobster rolls, I may be creating some nuclear fission in about an hour and a half from now.
1: Yeah. Oh, God.
0: I'll be splitting something.
1: Well, they'll have to call in the hazmat team over in the bathroom over here.
2: Are you gonna do anything with the picture we took of you and the donuts?
1: Maybe. I have, because Anthony brought in these delicious donut dips. One has the pink frosting, the other one has the maple frosting. I put two fingers in one of the pink frosting ones and one in the maple donut. It's a very shocking photo. I don't know if anybody wants to see that. Yeah.
3: You did leave the remnants on the door in the bathroom.
1: I did. Yeah. Is it on the door?
3: Yeah, it's on the door.
1: It's on the door.
3: When you go to push it.
1: Oh, see,
3: in,
1: I got to go wipe that off now.
3: No, leave it.
1: Which is usually exactly what I say when I'm doing that. At home. Yeah.
0: It's 8:22. We'll have more with Marty and Anthony Pagan on Rock 102.
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0: Comedian Anthony Pagan and Marty Caproni are both in the studio. It was a $20 dinner and a comedy show tomorrow night. You will not want to miss that.
2: No. Chicken cacciatore, and it's going to be a lot of fun.
11: It's the chicken cacciatore. Oh. We're going full Italian on you this tomorrow.
0: Oh! So anyway, yes. Yeah, so there's that, and there's more. We got another guest coming up later on this hour that would be pretty cool too.
11: We bring you the finest Lebanese gravy that you can find right here in the shortstop Italian kitchen gadget door. Yes,
0: I remember when Nona Habil Hanush used to make the sauce every Sunday.
2: Listen, say what you want. Nabil's on the ball lately. We're not just flopping on. You kind of do miss the meatballs and pasta once in a while now because we're doing all these different things, you know. I will say this, you know what I had for dinner on Monday night? Barbecue meatballs.
1: Two days and a weekend? You had barbecue meatballs?
2: We made our own barbecue meatballs, and we did it with the grape jelly.
1: It was pretty good, wasn't it?
2: It was amazing. I just ate the last of it last night.
1: Yeah. All right.
0: Wow. Sorry. It sounds fantastic. All right. Anthony, are you with me on this one? Grape jelly. Yeah. Ooh, man. You Gordon Ramsay. Right. Look at you. You galloping your maze over here.
1: What are you talking about? It's good stuff. You never made that with the grape jelly and the kielbasa or the meatballs?
0: No. I usually like to keep my balls and jelly away from each other. That's just a old bugaboo.
1: You like to keep that jelly on the belly, just like that thing we were talking about earlier over in Zeus Longmeadow.
0: This is one of my big bugaboos.
3: I was with you until you said you separate balls and jelly.
0: Okay, listen, to each his own. Everyone's got their own special things. You got yours, I clearly have mine.
2: Not to judge, but sounds like somebody doesn't know how to have a good time.
1: Yeah. That's the only way to get those meatballs in your mouth is by loading them up with jelly.
3: Yeah, you gotta lube them up somehow.
1: Yeah, right. Yeah.
2: God, I miss Diddy.
3: Me too.
1: That's why they call it Smuckers.
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13: Today features more clouds and some sun. Humidity gradually increases as the day goes on, with highs between 74 and 82. Breezy at times as well, with winds gusting to 20 miles per hour. Tonight we'll have some scattered showers around, and it's humid with lows between 62 and 70. Tomorrow showers end early, but it remains warm and humid, feeling more like early August. We'll have sun and cloud mix with highs between 80 and 88. Breezy with winds gusting to 30 miles per hour at times, and then turning less humid by the end of the day. With your Western Mass News First Alert forecast, I'm meteorologist Liam Murphy.
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7: Thanks, Bax. No school for Springfield. Again, a cyber incident has taken Springfield Public School System offline, and district officials said classes are again canceled today. They announced the closure at 4 p.m. Around Monday. For yesterday, as students were ready to or already out of school for the Labor Day holiday, officials said the cyber incident was first detected 1 week ago. System access was temporarily blocked to a third-party cloud platforms that house sensitive medical and transportation information. Officials said the data was not compromised. Well, how do they know that if it's locked up?
6: Well, that's a very good question, and my guess is the FBI knows a thing or two about a thing or two that they're not going to tell us all the things that is going on here. For one, they don't want staff and parents and kids to panic, but they are talking about, because every laptop device, everything has been compromised. So when they're talking about bringing kids back, they're talking about going old school with like pencils and papers and protractors and abacus. You're gonna have to do all your mathematics, your reading and arithmetic on the abacus.
8: I mean, what is wrong with that?
9: What's next? You're gonna use a chalkboard?
6: Yes. Yeah, see how crazy is that? Yeah. You'd have to install them first.
8: Anthony, you're probably too young for this, but you remember that was one of the best jobs you could get in the classroom, is your teacher be like, who's going to go out and clap the erasers? Remember at the end of the day?
6: I sure do.
8: So you got to go outside with your buddies and clap the erasers on the side of the building and make funny words on the side and draw pictures with the... That used to be what you could do.
9: Did you do that with the dunce cap on? Or
8: how dare you? How dare you? Over here.
9: Actually, I was part of the transition from chalkboard to smartboard.
8: You look like a smartboard kid.
7: I was in the transition from reel-to-reel movies to VCRs.
6: As the eldest person in the building, let me just say that back in my day, the smart board is what the nun would use to paddle your ass when you didn't pay attention in class. That was the smart board.
8: Did you go to Catholic school?
7: You got your ass beaten with that thing.
6: I went to a Catholic kindergarten.
8: Okay.
6: Was excommunicated by the church. And then I went into public schools. And they made the mistake of letting me into a Catholic college.
7: You were excommunicated?
6: Oh, yeah. Why? I can't really talk about it. This is a gag order.
7: Maybe you just weren't good looking enough for the priests.
6: You try to make yourself to see to be available, and I guess I just wasn't their type.
9: So you got the paddle without any bad behavior at all.
6: That's right. Yes, okay. It just had a look at me and knew I was gonna. That had nothing good in my mind.
8: I got choked unconscious with my clip-on tie in third grade by my third grade teacher.
6: Really?
8: Yeah, and here's the best part. Such a nice lady. Later on, when I got married, she was at my wedding.
9: Did you pay her back? Choke her out?
8: No. But her husband was friends with my family, and she was at the wedding. And then she was like, man, you were a handful as a kid. I'm like, you choked me unconscious. And she's like, did you not deserve it? And I was like, I kind of did.
6: Kind of did.
9: You were a handful. I had a handful of your neck.
8: Yeah.
10: Anyway, the FBI, Mass State Police, and local authorities are investigating how the incident happened. Springfield Mayor Dom Dom said officials are limiting to what they can disclose while the investigation continues. Those individuals have perpetrated this could be watching right now. So, you know, we are limited at what we want to say or what we are going to say, period. But if I ever get a hold of these AOL chat holes... fists are going to fly. The district's information technology department is working to restore its systems. In the meantime, the district sent more than 14,000 emergency text messages to families late Monday using a new platform called Edia. Elementary school families were urged to monitor Class Dojo for direct updates.
9: I think somebody was trying to look up that old two girls, one cup thing.
6: Yeah, maybe. No one tries to break into my dojo.
8: Yeah. Just take your shoes off before you... online class.
10: Yeah, students and staff with district-issued laptops were instructed to stay out of the cat box and off the district network and any school-related websites. So, I don't know how long this is going to last.
6: I don't know. My wife's had 2 days off in a row.
8: Wow.
6: Yeah, you know, being a teacher and everything, she's like, well, okay, well, I left my laptop at work. I guess yay for me. I got a second day off.
8: Makes you wonder, though, how vulnerable... all our systems are to hacking.
6: Very.
10: Very.
8: Right. So, like, if some foreign government will say that we're picking, let's just say we picked a war with some foreign government for no reason.
9: That's unheard of.
8: Yeah, it would never happen. But if we did, and then they had really good hackers, and then they're like, yeah, you know what? Let's shut down some schools as a test, see how that works, and then we'll shut down some water facilities, and then we'll shut down gas pumps everywhere, and then we'll shut down, you know.
6: This is my guess. It's already happened.
8: Yeah.
6: It's already happened. And you probably won't hear about it because either we cut it off of the pass or, you know, we're still trying to figure out how to recoup our losses. And so if they're doing it to us, we're probably doing it back to them.
8: Sure.
6: And so when it comes to like schools and hospitals and places of employment, public utilities, whenever those get compromised, and eventually they will, we'll all be going, how'd this all happen? Well, you know what? Hackers are 19 steps ahead of everybody else.
8: And smartest people.
10: And it happens all the time. And you don't hear about it because many companies that get infiltrated usually wind up paying the ransomware because it's easier to deal with it than going through the public relations mess and the trying to hire people to get back up. But it's one of the things that they spend the least amount of money on is cybersecurity.
6: The problem is when you're talking about a school system. Now, take the fact that it's the Springfield school system out of the equation here. You're talking about a part of the city budget that takes up the most amount of money. If they were to just write a check, there'd be people screaming from the rafters that here we are, you know, giving money for the school system when we've already spent all of our tax money on it already. You watch. People will not put up with it.
10: But it might come down to that.
6: It might.
10: And
6: it might be the only way.
10: And I brought up that example of that town in Georgia that for a month and a half couldn't access any city services. Uh-huh. They finally gave in and gave the ransom money, and then, boom, they're back online, and they could access all their systems. It's going to happen.
8: You want a terrifying thought? Here's a terrifying thought. And it might be a plot of a movie that came out back in the day called Golden something?
9: Finger.
8: No, not Golden Finger. That's the barbershop. Oh, this is and not Golden Eye. That was the other one. But it was something Shower? Gold. It was, nope, definitely not. That's a different movie.
6: That's a Ray Street pub, if I'm not mistaken. Yeah.
8: But it was a movie about AI becoming sentient. And then what the AI was doing was coordinating real world stuff by blackmailing people and everything else.
6: Yeah.
8: And it was hacking networks and asking for ransom and everything. So maybe they're searching for a person, but it's not. Maybe it's AI being like, this is how we get money to do whatever we want to do.
9: I mean, it sounds like forget this comedy stuff. I should get into hacking.
8: Yeah, well, it's a, it would be good for you. Start with Arby's.
6: It's a lot more laps.
10: this person on the Roots Entire. Listen, I totally remember this. It already happened. Look up Littleton, Massachusetts. China had control of their full water system for one day years back.
8: There you go.
10: And was one move away from poisoning their entire system. There was a whole 60 Minutes piece on this. I remember watching that. And how I don't even remember what the resolve was for it.
8: Isn't that crazy?
10: I believe there was some ransomware thing going on to it. But this, I'm telling you, the next terror attack ain't going to be a plane flying into a building. It's going to be something like this.
8: Oh, knock a power grid out. You know, all these different things.
9: Well, we don't need it anyway.
6: Well, don't put any ideas on anyone's head, Marty.
10: They've already had the ideas for years.
8: Yeah, but you know what's going to stand tall in times like that? $20 dinner and a comedy
10: that's
8: show.
10: Right.
8: Yeah, no technology needed.
6: Yeah, but if I can't go to the ATM because the ATM's been compromised, how am I going to get my
10: $20? Well, you take it out of your jar of money that you have hidden under your mattress like everybody
8: take
10: else
8: cash.
10: Does. Yeah, and you can get a full meal and a comedy show to laugh your way through your cyber attack.
8: There you go. Yeah. See that?
10: We got all the answers here.
6: Thank goodness.
10: Yeah, jeez. The three people were arrested after a search of a Riverdale Street motel turned up more than 1,000 bags of fentanyl, 2 loaded handguns, and more than $10,000 in cash, all to be won here from the West Springfield Police Department.
6: I'll take 15 years to life, please.
10: All right. Police arrested Stephen Velazquez, Tanya Nitri, and Stephen Reyes without incident. Come on down. You're the next contestant on the West Springfield Price is Right.
8: Who do you think facilitated that? Maybe Detective Katie?
10: Detective Katie is working in a different division now.
6: Oh my God.
10: You totally won't believe why they won't even let me speak on matters of shoplifting at all. It's crazy.
6: I'm now working in prom security.
10: Velasquez and Nitri face charges including cocaine and fentanyl trafficking, illegal possession of firearms and ammunition, and improper firearm storage. Velasquez is also charged with driving with a suspended license. Reyes is charged with possession of a Class A and Class B drug. Police executed a search warrant at the Express Inn. Oh, the Sheraton of Riverdale.
6: Oh, top notch. Yeah. That's got a full 2 out of 10 stars.
10: It's the, or not the Sheraton. What's that big one in New York City? What's the big fancy hotel down there?
8: Oh, the Ritz-Carlton?
10: The Ritz-Carlton. Sure. Or what? But what's the other one? The famous one that Macaulay Culkin stayed at.
8: The Ritz-Carlton.
10: It wasn't the Ritz-Carlton.
8: It was
10: the Plaza Hotel.
6: The Plaza Hotel. Of course.
10: On Thursday, September 3rd, after a lengthy drug investigation, detectives seized 1,015 bags of fentanyl weighing 20.3 grams, 41.7 grams of crack cocaine, $10,359 in cash, and 2 loaded 9mm handguns, including a Glock and SCCY Industries pistol. Yeah. Congratulations, you won both Showcase Showdowns. Police said the arrests were part of the ongoing efforts to keep illegal drugs and firearms out of the community.
6: Well, I gotta tell you.
10: Don't forget to spay and neuter your pets.
8: Just gonna say it.
10: What were you gonna say, Mike?
6: You remember? I was going to try to put some, like drug related Plinko in there, or the Showcase Showdown.
8: A little mountain guy that goes up the mountain, but hey, instead of the sack, he's got a bag of fentanyl behind him.
6: That's right.
10: And then he just jumps over the side of the mountain. Or what about the Plinko chip? Like, I like your idea with the Plinko chips back. You take a meth tab and you drop it.
6: That's right,
10: thing.
6: Exactly.
10: Into the mouth of somebody on the bottom.
6: Oh, you've been arrested.
10: You're Pioneer Valley phone. My God, look at the time. Your Pioneer Valley forecast today is going to be cloudy with some rain showers this afternoon, maybe some thunder boom booms.
6: When's that going to happen?
10: In the afternoon, noon. Tomorrow, mix of sun and clouds with a high of 85. It's 60 right now in downtown Springfield. I'm Steve Nagel, and that's the news on Rock 102. Oh, yeah.
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1: Let's see. Destination Bike Nights happening. I think they're wrapping up pretty soon.
2: Tomorrow night is our season finale. We've got Backstage Pass. They're going to be on stage. All kicks off at 6. We're over at the Agawam Polish Club.
1: We didn't even introduce who
0: we were. Bob Kane Alves is here.
1: Bob Kane Alves is here in the studio.
2: So, yes, thank you very much. Yes, tomorrow is our season finale for 2026 for Destination Bike Night. It also will happen to be my last bike night. I am retiring. The Heyman Law Firm is actually going to be taking it over for the 2027 season and beyond.
0: Very good.
2: So I put 12 years into this, and yes, it's been 12 years since Springfield. Wow. So
1: you fell down and they're picking you up.
2: Yes.
1: Is that what you're saying?
2: Yes.
1: Okay, I got you.
3: I see what you did there.
1: Yeah, sure.
2: So I've decided to actually retire. Again, the Heyman Law Firm and their team are going to be the new promoters and people behind Destination Bike Night from this point forward, or tomorrow morning on. I also will be announcing that this is my last year of Wicked in Pink.
1: Okay.
2: So we're going to be ending that.
0: And that's October 11th.
2: October 11th. One of the reasons behind this, now my retirement came before this next announcement. Wicked in Pink has been 14 years. So this will be the first time that we're doing Wicked in Pink, and I'm not a cancer survivor. I am actually been diagnosed once again with stage 2 bladder cancer.
1: All right.
2: So we'll end on a high note. We've given over $100,000 to the Sister Caritas Cancer Center.
1: You know, I as a personal recipient of that fund, when my wife was going through treatments over at the Caritas Center, there's the fund that is funded by things like
2: it's the patient services fund, which helps to alleviate some financial burdens when people are first diagnosed.
1: So we use that for one. You know, there was a one time thing we used it for to pay our mortgage because my wife was out of work. I wasn't working as much as I you know, not say wanted to, but unavailable to do gig work and stuff like that I was doing on the side. That fund came in so handy at that particular time. And, you know, I can't thank you enough for all the work that you've done for that fund over the years and how important that is, not only to me and my family, but to so many other families, that people who can't afford their rent for the month, people who can't afford their electric bills, things like that. If they want to go on a trip, you know, it's something to add an extra bit of comfort.
2: It's been a great help to a lot of families. But again, it's just come to the time where it's, you know, 14 years of doing it, 12 years with the bike nights, 14 years with this. It's just time for me to kind of step back, maybe let somebody else come in and do their cause. So, you know, I'll be doing things with Wicked in Pink, but I won't be doing the motorcycle run anymore.
0: This is Bob Kane Alves in the studio. And you and I have known each other for an awful long period of time.
2: At least 30 years.
0: At least 30 years, yeah. and maybe even longer than that, for that matter. And you know, I don't think anyone who knows you and knows, you know, the story and what you've been through can fault you for the amount of work and passion you've put into all this.
2: Right.
0: Well, it's one of the reasons we keep having you back. Not just because we've known you forever, but because we really appreciate and respect what you've done with Wicked and Pink over the years.
2: Thank you very much. I know that we started Wicked and Pink in 2013, right after I was finishing my first round of cancer with sinus cancer, which was it took me 3 years of recovery for that. So this one, I'm looking for, you know, at least 4 chemos. There is some talk about some surgery and removing the bladder. But over an all diagnosis, it actually looks good. I just will have to do these things to get to that point.
0: Yeah.
2: So,
1: you know, I met you 26 years ago when I started working over at WMAS.
2: Yep.
1: And you were doing part time there.
2: Yep.
1: And the first time I met you, I'm like, what a douchebag this guy is. And, but
2: the feeling is mutual.
1: But you know what? I honestly, Bob, the amount of effort that you have put into this community and the money that you have raised, and helped so many other families. I'm choking up when I'm talking about this because it really meant so much to me and my family during that that time that I was dealing with this. And I'm sure that all the other recipients of that patient fund really can't thank you enough as well.
2: Yeah. Well, as I said, I'm hoping that, you know, what I've done over the years has inspired someone else to say, you know what, Bob's going to step back. It's time for me to step up. So I want to get out of the way so somebody else can do something for their cause.
0: Now, do you have a person, I mean, a sucker in place for this yet? Or?
2: Well, Destination Bike Night is going to be run by the Heyman Law Firm, Wicked and Pink. I'm actually still going to run Wicked and Pink, but I'm not going to do the motorcycle run.
0: Yeah.
2: We're going to do some other things with it and go from there. I'm going to spend a little time traveling. My son moved to Florida, so I want to spend a little more time with him.
1: Yeah.
2: And I think he's down there listening too. So.
0: Oh, good.
2: So, but
1: well, every guest this morning brought in something: donuts, lobster rolls, and sadness. Thank you so much for bringing that in this morning. I appreciate
0: sadness,
1: that.
0: Yeah. But hope too.
2: Yeah. So, but do I get a lobster roll on my way out?
1: There's some left in the
2: as long as you don't leave any for Pat Kelly.
0: No, hell with him. Hell with him.
3: Terrible time to bring this up, but we're currently shopping Thursday night dinner and comedy show to Marky Salomon. So, Attorney Heyman, if you're listening and you want to step up, better hurry up fast.
1: Yeah, Destination Bike Night. We can do that there too.
0: So Destination Bike Night is this week, the final one. Yep. And Wicked and Pink, if you want to find out more, wickedandpinkrun.com
2: yep.
0: is everything you need to get all the information about how to participate, become a sponsor, and donate.
2: Yeah, and guys, thank you very much for the past, you know, one, the friendship for years, but let me come in here and kind of push my wares.
0: Well, yeah. I hope you realize this is still not going to be the last time we'll have you in here. Yeah, we want updates. Make sure you're doing all right.
2: Yeah. Well, I'll come back right before Wicked and Pink, so we can do a push on that.
0: Great.
2: And I'll know a lot more next week as far as what my treatments are.
0: Yeah.
2: And what my next phase will be.
0: All right. Well, we will definitely. Everybody here wishes you the best.
2: Yeah. Thank you.
0: You bet. Bob Kane Alves. It's 8:59 on Rock 102.
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Western Mass mornings just wouldn't be the same without them. 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
1: I don't know. Weather, whatever. Just look out the window. $20 dinner at a comedy show. At the shortstop.
0: Anthony Begon, been here all morning. Great to have you.
2: Thank you.
0: Been a lot of fun. And, of course, Marty here on Wednesdays, which is unusual because that never happens.
3: It never happens every single Wednesday.
1: Anthony, if people wanted to see some of your videos, where can they go to find those? What's your handle on the Instagrams?
2: On Instagram, they can go to A Pagan Comedy. A underscore Pagan Comedy. They can check it there.
1: Underscore.
2: Yeah. Underscore. Yeah. It's got to be.
0: Because then they'll find the other comedy guy.
3: At least you made it easy to find.
2: The other guy.
3: He's like, it's A hashtag underscore asterisk, and capital then, P, small A.
0: Then my social security number, which I'm not going to give you. You have to guess on your own.
2: No, I'll give you that. For the right amount of money, I'll give you that.
1: I don't have any money. Anyway. $20 dinner at a comedy show. Chicken Cacciatore is on the headlining bill tomorrow.
3: Super excited about that. For people asking for the Agawam Cinema Show on Friday, it's still right now all systems go, except there might be a little bit of a travel hiccup, so we're trying to figure that out. But we're going to try to have a show regardless one way or the other.
0: All right, we'll let you know.
3: Yeah.
1: All right.
0: Awesome.
1: All right.
0: There we go. This worked out pretty damn good.
1: You know what? We were talking so much off the air, I didn't have any little tidbit to talk about.
0: You don't need no tids nor bits.
1: Sure?
0: We're all good. We're all good.
1: Quaaludes are back.
3: Whoa.
1: Yeah. The sedative that became synonymous with the 1970s are apparently making a comeback in some underground drug circles. The drug was banned in the U.S. in 1984 because it had been produced by pharmaceutical companies. The supply essentially disappeared. But researchers and users say underground chemists have started making methaqualone again, with supplies showing up through the dark web, telegram drug menus, and niche dealer networks.
0: If you can't trust a drug dealer on the dark web, who can you trust?
2: Yeah. I think it's those Cosby kids, man.
3: Hey, Cosby kids. Let me ask you a question. Let me ask you a question back, because you were around radio in the 80s. Were you around Quaaludes? Did you ever try one?
0: No. Back in my day, Quaaludes were already kind of like on the way out. That was like yesterday's drugs. I mean, back when I started, cocaine was like the real big one. Every radio station was like the Medellin cartel had been a part of the road crew.
3: I feel like that's, for me, the same thing. It was out of reach, but every neighborhood had one really older brother that crashed their Firebird T-top while they were high on Quaaludes.
2: Just couldn't let that old drug go.
3: Yeah.
2: Give it the new times.
3: But at one point, they were selling Quaaludes that were still left. They were selling them. It was like someone was auctioning them off somewhere or something, like for $10,000 a pill or something like that, because there was no Quaaludes left.
0: Were they still shelf ready at that point?
3: Yeah, I don't know. I mean,
0: is there an expiration date on Quaaludes?
3: I don't know. But also, it's in that movie Wolf of Wall Street. That was what they were taking when he crashed the car with a bunch of Quaaludes.
1: Quaaludes. Yeah, we couldn't remember what he had done, because he was like, the mouth was all paralyzed and everything.
3: Yeah.
1: Yeah. But in his head, that was my favorite part, was he thought he did perfectly. But then the reality portion of the film showed that he's like crashing into everything. Good stuff.
0: Yeah, before people are like hopping on the dark web looking for these things, just keep in mind that they are still highly addictive.
1: Yeah.
0: And can be very dangerous when mixed with alcohol or other depressants.
1: That's why you just take them on their own. I mean, you're going to be fine.
0: Yeah, you want to take that in like a couple shots of Everclear and see what happens. That's one thing you don't want to do.
1: They have also a very long half-life, potentially up to 60 hours. I don't even understand. Like, you take the devil's lettuce or whatever, 3-4 hours, you're good to go. Who wants to be high for 60 hours?
2: Well, if you got a long work week.
0: He's right about that, actually. Hours.
1: I guess so.
0: Anthony hit that one right out of the park right there.
1: But even the ones that, get up and have a few shots of whiskey before they go into work for the day, it's just like, how do you function?
3: Hey, you can just say my name. I'm right here.
1: All right. Marty, how did you do it for all those years?
0: This is the game. This is the drive. That's hard. Yeah. It's 9:18 with Bax and Nagel on Rock 102.
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0: Rock 102 Springfield's Classic Rock. It's going to be cloudy today, a straight shower, maybe a thunderstorm today, a high of 82. Tonight, cloudy with showers after midnight and a low of 69. Tomorrow, partly cloudy and a high of 86. 65 degrees right now in downtown Springfield. This week on Banksy's Musical Podcast, my guest is Stefan Edgerton from the band The Descendants. They are going to be at the Roadrunner in Boston tonight, along with Social Distortion. His brand new solo album comes out later on this week, I Think You're Overthinking This. It's a really, really cool record. Tomorrow, a bonus episode with V. Torres, great singer-songwriter out of Los Angeles. She just released her second album called Woman. It's really fantastic. 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
1: Somehow you still care about what's happening in Hollywood. So, from Tinseltown, 3,000 miles away, it's Steve Nagel's Hollywood Trash.
2: How many, we were talking about how many movies you can make in a franchise. They're doing like one last of those Fast and Furious movies.
0: Yes.
2: James Bond 26.
0: But this time he really means it.
2: Yeah. Stephen Knight, the screenwriter of the new James Bond film, has revealed that the next 007 has been cast and hinted that he's been writing with the actor in mind. Peaky Blinders creator Knight is currently writing the 26th Bond film, which will reboot the franchise with a new actor in the lead role, and he suggests his job recently got a little easier when he found out who producers had chosen as the man for the most coveted role in cinema. Days after Gary Oldman claimed that the producers had already decided who would play the British spy, Knight appeared on Radio 4's Today program. This is British, by the way.
0: Right.
2: And was asked whether he had written the film with the chosen actor in mind or based on what he already knew about the character.
3: It's a little bit of both. It does make life a little bit easier if you know who that person is, but also you have to write the character, not the actor. When questioned about when exactly he found out who was going to succeed Daniel Craig in the role, Knight squirmed, "I'll refer you to my previous answer." So we still don't know who the next James Bond is. It's one of those, like, tease, tease, tease.
0: Now, wouldn't it be crazy if they just threw, like, a wild card in there? Like, an actor like you wouldn't possibly expect?
2: Like Carrot Top.
0: I was thinking more like a Pauly Shore.
2: Hey, buddy.
0: You got some new things for me to use, cute buddy?
2: Who wants a little octopusy, buddy?
0: I love mine shaken, not stirred. Buddy.
2: Looks like you got a little gold finger, buddy. I can definitely see that happening.
0: Yeah. Totally.
2: That was like one of the most random things to pick Pauly Shore as the guy. Or maybe even John Lovitz, you know?
0: Yeah, right.
2: I'm going to be cast next to Morgan Fairchild. Yeah, that's it. That's the ticket.
3: Octopussy, who I've seen naked.
2: Yeah, there you go. See, this could be a whole thing about just picking the wrong actor for that role. I mean, because really, what do you... They're all pretty much the same.
0: Yeah, I mean, there's a certain panache to being picked in that role.
2: Yeah, you have to be, like, flashy, you know.
0: You
2: like
0: gotta be sophisticated, right. Gentlemanly. All the things that Pauly Shore is.
2: That's right, buddy. Live and let die. Buddy. Yeah, you get that. Listen,
0: it's a great idea. Good casting.
2: Full House star Lori Loughlin has officially filed for divorce from fashion designer Mossimo Guglielmini after 28 years of marriage. She filed in Los Angeles, citing irreconcilable differences, and says they actually separated back on August 31st of 2025.
0: Now, wasn't it weird?
2: Yeah.
0: Considering all the shady garbage that she was accused of.
2: Mm-hmm.
0: That it's her leaving him.
2: Yeah, but he was involved in that too somehow.
0: Yeah, but she wound up serving. Did he serve time? I don't think he served time.
2: I don't think he did. I think, but she was kind of like the mastermind behind that whole thing.
0: See, there you go.
2: The couple had a prenup, which Lori wants to use to divide their property, assets, and debts. She's also asking that spousal support be decided later and that Massimo pay her legal fees. Of course, these are the two who were at the center of the college admission scandal. They pleaded guilty to paying $500,000 to get their daughters into USC as crew recruits, even though they were not rowers. Lori served 2 months in federal prison. Oh, he did serve 5 months in prison.
0: Oh, he did?
2: Yeah.
0: All right, well.
2: And apparently that scandal did some serious damage to the marriage. A source said the relationship was never the same after that and claimed Lori never fully forgave Massimo because she felt he got her involved.
0: It's funny how prison time can damage a relationship.

0: Yeah, well,
1: even if you're both going to separate, you know, facilities.
2: Well, he probably it's pretty lonely in there for 5 months. You don't know. Yeah, what
1: I don't
2: went
1: judge.
2: On in there.
1: I don't judge.
2: They have two daughters together, Isabella Rose and Olivia Jade, 26 and 27 years old. And so Aunt Becky survived the college admission scandal in federal prison, but the marriage did not.
1: Not cool, dude.
2: Not cool, dude. Yeah. Cut it out. No, it's how rude.
1: How rude.
2: Yeah, how rude. Page Six reported Tuesday that Jimmy Kimmel Live would end in 2027 after 24 seasons, claiming Kimmel's contract wasn't going to be renewed. ABC is pushing back hard on that. ABC says the report is inaccurate and that any reports about the future of the show at this point is purely speculative.
1: Which means he's out.
2: What is true, Kimmel's current contract only runs through of May of 2027, and instead of the usual three-year extension, ABC only gave him one more year last time around. He has openly talked about retirement, and his wife and executive producer, Molly McNerney, has said stepping away would probably be good for the whole household. But for now, there is no official decision that the show is ending.
0: Yeah, here's the thing. The audience of television, late-night television, has probably dwindled significantly with this whole... Who's watching regular TV?
1: Well, that's kind of the thing that they don't talk about, is that his numbers, Colbert's numbers, you know, while everyone's shocked, oh, I can't believe they're shutting the franchise down. It's an expensive show to produce, and if it's not attracting the audience or the amount of advertising it could once draw, but then they're losing money.
0: How is a show like that very expensive to produce when you're only talking? I mean, obviously, his paycheck would be the most expensive thing, but as far as production-wise, you're just using a theater and you're giving free tickets away to people, you know. And
1: you have a band, you have a staff, you're still paying every guest to step on that stage. No one's going there for free. They're all unions, so they're all getting paid at least scale. So it's an expensive thing. Plus, you got to talk about the facility, too. It's an expensive thing to run. You have 5 nights a week?
0: Yeah.
1: It's an expensive show. Yeah, and if you're not drawing in the money, you got to make choices.
2: Yeah, I think Disney, with their billions of dollars, doesn't have enough money to keep something running like that.
1: Well, they probably don't.
2: Proud mom Kim Kardashian was gushing about her family in the latest Instagram post.
1: Really?
2: Mm-hmm.
1: Well, she must have something to say.
0: Oh, my God. The last time I gushed like this was when Ray J gave me the old two-finger punani tsunami in that sex tape you can purchase on YouPorn for $39.95.
1: Caitlin?
3: I believe we call that Armenian lemonade, Kim. I never got that down and dirty with your mother, but I once drove her insane from a fresh load of schizophrenia. A little Boston prostate exam. Don't look that up on Urban Dictionary.
1: What are you trying to say?
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1: Have you ever shaved off
3: the purple mud button?
1: Man, you paint some pictures in my head.
3: Tongue lashing the vanilla the vanilla bean.
1: Okay.
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0: 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Well, that's it. This stupid show is finally over.
1: That's it.
2: That's it. We're done.
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0: I tell you what, Anthony did a pretty good job at his first time in a radio station.
2: Nicely done, Anthony. Yeah, nicely done. We won't have you back for another 6 years.
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1: Oh, yeah. And $20 dinner and a comedy show. I almost forgot to plug that.
3: Chicken Cacciatore.
1: It's been seconds.
2: Yeah, I was going to say, it's been a while since you mentioned that before. Chicken Cacciatore! 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

0: Boys from Boston, some Aerosmith on Rock 102, Springfield's Classic Rock. I'm Jess, and you know you're going to be watching the Patriots in Seattle tonight anyway. 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
14: 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And she's like, "Oh, Jesus." Yeah. And she's like, and the guy's like, hey, dance, take more off, do this, do that. She goes, "I can't, there's like a pig, there was a pig head here." And then one of the guys from the back launches the pig head at the poor girl. As I'm rounding up my stuff to leave, one of the other girls, much thicker skin, with the pig head under her arm like a football, and she's doing a whole routine with the pig head. 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
2: Today features more clouds and some sun. Humidity gradually increases as the day goes on, with highs between 74 and 82. Breezy at times as well, with winds gusting to 20 miles per hour. Tonight we'll have some scattered showers around, and it's humid with lows between 62 and 70. Tomorrow showers end early, but it remains warm and humid, feeling more like early August. We'll have sun and cloud mix with highs between 80 and 88. Breezy with winds gusting to 30 miles per hour at times, and then turning less humid by the end of the day. With your Western Mass News First Alert forecast, I'm meteorologist Liam Murphy.
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0: Rock 102, Springfield's classic rock, and it might be a short work week. Not too soon to start thinking about the weekend. If you want to head north, Franklin County Fair going on, the 177th running of the Classic Agricultural Fair. AEW Collision at Mass Mutual Center in Springfield, that's happening on Saturday night. And we've got Free Music Friday. It's going to be Matthew James out this week. You can check him out at the MGM, the Plaza. 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And this week, it's going to be Aquanet. Stop by White Lion Brewing. Of course, the Plaza Bar is going to be open as well. We'll have prizes and more for you. That is coming up this Friday night with the Free Music Friday with Rock 102, Springfield's Classic Rock.
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1: Here's your Western Mass News First Alert forecast.
2: Today features more clouds and some sun. Humidity gradually increases as the day goes on, with highs between 74 and 82. Breezy at times as well, with winds gusting to 20 miles per hour. Tonight we'll have some scattered showers around, and it's humid with lows between 62 and 70. Tomorrow showers end early, but it remains warm and humid, feeling more like early August. We'll have sun and cloud mix with highs between 80 and 88. Breezy with winds gusting to 30 miles per hour at times, and then turning less humid by the end of the day. With your Western Mass News First Alert forecast, I'm meteorologist Liam Murphy.
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0: Rock 102, Springfield's classic rock. I'm Jess. Got some rock birthdays and rock history for today, September 9th. It is Doug Engel's birthday from Iron Butterfly, turning 81. Also, happy birthday to songwriter, record producer, Rock Hall inductee, and one half of the duo, the Eurythmics, Dave Stewart, turning 73. This day in 1971, John Lennon Imagine album was released. This day in 82, Rush released their ninth album, Signals. And in 1991, it was Dire Straits' turn. They released their sixth and final studio album, On Every Street.
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0: 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And if you want to save a little money, maybe grab a hot dog and go home with a prize. 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

0: and 82. It's breezy at times as well. Tonight, we'll have some scattered showers around, and it's humid with lows between 62 and 70. Tomorrow, showers end early, but it remains warm and humid, feeling more like early August. We'll have sun and clouds mixing with highs between 80 and 88, and breezy at times, too. Turning less humid by the end of the day. Friday, gorgeous, mostly sunny, highs ranging between 75 and 80. With your Western Mass News First Alert forecast, I'm meteorologist Liam Murphy.
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0: Rock 102, Springfield's classic rock. I'm Jess. I don't know if you heard about this or not, but somebody out there might have a ticket worth about $30 million and not even know it. The winning $29.71 million Megabucks ticket was sold at King Mart on Westfield Road in Holyoke. It was Monday night. It is the biggest Megabucks jackpot ever and the largest Massachusetts lottery prize so far this year. As of today, no one's come forward yet, but somebody out there is sitting on $30 million. Coming up, we've got Living Color.
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0: 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I'm Jess, and if you've been waiting on your Rocktoberfest tickets, it's creeping up quick. 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
16: Today features mostly cloudy skies and humidity is gradually increasing with highs between 74 and 82. It's breezy at times as well. Tonight we'll have some scattered showers around and it's humid with lows between 62 and 70. Tomorrow showers end early, but it remains warm and humid, feeling more like early August. We'll have sun and clouds mixing with highs between 80 and 88 and breezy at times too. Turning less humid by the end of the day, Friday gorgeous, mostly sunny, highs ranging between 75 and 80. With your Western Mass News First Alert Forecast, meteorologist Lee.

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It's just after 2:06. I'm Pat Kelly. Look, if I didn't have this particular job, I would be out right now pre-gaming for the championship rematch to kick off the football season. I appreciate you hanging out this afternoon. 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Marianne from the TJO is in here to talk about an adoptable dog or cat. We've not even spoken beyond the hi, hello, how are you yet, but Marianne's going to join us here in about 8 minutes or so. If you're thinking about bringing a new family member into your family, we're talking about one that would love to hang out with you. 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

0: Kelly.
1: But they lick, and they'll lick for a number of reasons. One is appeasement. One might be because they like the taste of your skin. It's not the affectionate more thing that we, not you and I, but that humans do with each other.
2: I just felt a little something in my stomach there. I just think he's very happy when he does it.
0: Rock 102.
3: Who let the dogs out?
2: Hi, Marianne. How are you?
1: You are so rude. Rude!
2: It's not true. That wasn't even of my making, by the way. Coming up on
1: You're sitting over there giggling like a little kid.
2: We're joined by Marianne from the Thomas J. O'Connor Adoption Center. Good afternoon. How
1: good
2: are you?
1: Good afternoon. I'm dandy.
2: I'm great. It's good to see you again after missing you last week.
1: Yeah, but don't let that happen again. I'm so tired of you not letting me sign off on these requests.
2: We've got a beautiful dog named Chip, who he looks like a really good all-around dog. He's relatively young, and we'll get into Chip in just a little bit. One of the things I want to share with you is I killed a ground bee's nest over the weekend, over my vacation. And really simple to do, right? They're yellow jackets.
1: You poured something in?
2: Yeah, pretty much. So I've got one of those splatter guards for a pan. You know what it looks like? Kind of like a ping pong paddle, but it's a screen. So if you put it over a pan full of bacon, it doesn't splatter.
1: Oh, yeah, okay, gotcha.
2: Basically, I waited till nighttime, and I had mixed like a half a gallon of just a couple tablespoons of dishwashing liquid and water in the thing. And then I put the splatter guard over the hole, and then I poured in the liquid, and then immediately following, stuffed the hose in there at full blast and let that roll for a little bit. And those bees, that was the best Saturday night bubble bath they've ever had in their lives, because I didn't hear one complaint. Not one.
1: You didn't get stung at all?
2: Nope.
1: Did any come flying out?
2: No, but this is the part that I was kind of sad about. Like, seriously. So the next day...
1: saw carcasses.
2: It clearly was empty. There was no activity. But there were bees coming back. Like, there were bees that had stayed out foraging overnight. And, like, two or three were coming back to find their just completely destroyed home.
1: Yeah, you're a beast. Murderer.
2: They try to sting my dog. And that's the end of it.
1: No, they actually are kind of scary. They're in my yard, too. And usually I know where they are, so I try to deter the dogs from going in that direction. But it's not easy.
2: So anyway, that's a good way to do it.
1: Alrighty.
2: And that way you don't get too stung up. I've seen people put on bee suits and like in the middle of the day go out there and dig it out. I'm like, dude, what are you doing? I've seen people pour gasoline into the ground.
1: Wait a minute. Are the people digging them up trying to save them?
2: No, they're trying to kill them. Yeah.
1: Why dig them up?
2: Well, because they try to kill the queen. And if the queen dies, then everybody else is like, okay, bye.
1: Digging it up seems really risky.
2: Well, they've just got to, like I said, there's a science to it. And I'm not the guy who's going to go out and spend money on a bee suit. How crazy is that, right? I mean,
1: I don't know if they have them in your size.
2: If I was like a beekeeper, I would have a bee suit.
1: Of course. And a mask.
2: I'm not trying, I'm not disparaging any of the pest guys and gals out there, because I know you guys have to put on the safety equipment as well. And I've seen them in action too. Those people do not care. If there's a bee's nest in the house, in the middle of the day, they come out and blow this powder into it and the bees go away. They're like, are you immune to bees? What are you doing? Because...
1: Yeah,
2: because you're told to wait till nighttime till all the bees go back into their home.
1: Mm-hmm.
2: But I guess, again, the point is to kill the queen bee. And then the workers come back and they're like, oh, crap.
1: Where do I go now?
2: We got to find somewhere else to live. You know, and I understand that new nests are not very happy when like an old nest comes over and be like, hey, man, some dude in a bee suit just killed our queen. Can you just...
1: I think the bees have it right. So we have a culture that sometimes kind of supports, what am I trying to say?
2: I have no idea, and we're live on the radio, just so you know. It's a good
1: we
2: time
1: need
2: to
1: a queen bee. We need a queen
2: it's
1: bee.
2: It's a good time to start thinking. What was I trying to say? Oh, boy. So anyway.
1: When you have multiple wives, what is that called?
2: I'm blanking. Monogamy? No.
1: No, that's the opposite.
2: It is...
1: good one.
2: Oh, gosh. Everybody in Utah has like 10 wives,
1: yes,
2: don't they?
1: Yes, yes. Well, there's a term.
2: Polygamy.
1: That's it, polygamy.
2: There it is.
1: There you go. You get a gold star.
2: Thank you.
1: Instead of polygamy, we need the queen bee. I prefer that.
2: Let's talk about Chip the dog.
1: All right, let's move to Chip.
2: So Chip is beautiful. He's a male black and white pit bull.
1: Yeah.
2: And he's got the face on him. You think he's about 2 years old?
1: A little over two.
2: Well, what is his, outside of here, when he's at the shelter, with other dogs and other people, How does he act? Is he timid? Is he willing to talk to people?
1: This is a go-with kind of dog.
2: Okay.
1: I've not seen him interact with other dogs. I think he's curious about them. That would take a meet and greet and probably make sure that it's a dog that is well-socialized, can handle meeting a new dog and negotiating play and interactions and slow introductions at home. But he is just super relaxed and friendly, and he's a favorite. I have to say he's one of my favorites.
2: A lot of dogs that we've had here, I can just tell that they've come from what I would call a good home. You know, they've got a pretty nice distemperament, or I should say temperament. Distemperament's the medication, right?
1: What?
2: Sorry. So you can tell that they've been around people. It's not like they wandered off the street having lived on the streets for 2 years.
1: Yeah.
2: What did I say?
1: I don't know.
2: Are you high?
1: No. Sorry. That was just distemperament.
2: Oh my God. Where am I right now? What are these buttons?
1: I don't know. Where am I? What are we doing?
2: So,
1: Chip.
2: Okay, so Chip is, he's comfortable with other dogs.
1: He seems to be. He's going to need a meet and greet because he's a strong dog. He's a pit type dog, so he's a strong boy.
2: And similar to Henry.
1: But loving.
2: Similar to Henry, he does have that thing where he might not kind of realize how big his head is and how strong he is, so he can kind of be a pit bull in a china store.
1: Right, a little bit. But he's also, so somebody took him off site today for a walk, which is a great program. I love that when they get out of that area and get to sniff new things and see new things. And he did great. I mean, he just did really well. He met people, and she was good about saying, you know, he's a shelter dog right now, so he might be a little nervous. But she encouraged them to go to the shelter. So that's also a really good thing about getting them off site.
2: Now, that's something we'll not see about him here, but it says in his bio that he's a counter surfer. What does that mean?
1: Oh, so he is a bit of a jumper. And I've noticed that when he's outside, he can jump pretty high, and he usually does it when people are around. He's very social, very social dog. He's not doing it to escape because he's terrified. He wants to be with you. So if he can jump that high and somebody accidentally leaves out a grilled cheese, he's going to continue to do that. So it requires management in the sense of you don't want to leave your food out. That way he doesn't practice that behavior. And, you know, block off access to the kitchen is probably the best way to. And then teach things like go to your mat and have an alternative. I chose grilled cheese because I'm kind of hungry.
2: Well, that just made me hungry. What, this time of year with fresh tomatoes coming out, grilled
1: it
2: cheese and fresh
1: sounds
2: tomatoes.
1: Sounds so good to me right now. Yeah.
2: A little bacon on that joker.
1: Well, I don't do bacon,
2: well,
1: but okay.
2: Whatever.
1: Yeah.
2: So one of the things, and you mentioned all these things, you know, we keep, you know, training the dog, blah, blah, blah. This makes me a bad dog owner. I did an event about a week
1: no,
2: ago.
1: You're a great owner.
2: It was money to raise the vets for the Holyoke Soldiers Home in Feeding Hills with a pro and local detailing. And I brought Henry.
1: And the picture of him in front of the car, the red car.
2: The
1: That's
2: like
1: one of the most beautiful pictures I've ever seen.
2: But there
1: Loved it.
2: But there were several people who asked me, can I give him a munchkin? I'm like, of course you can give him a Dunkin' Munchkin. And I thought about you before I betrayed you.
1: What?
2: Right before I betrayed
1: the
2: you.
1: The black cloud? You thought of the black cloud?
2: Yeah, here came in the partly cloudy sky. Because he'd be like, wow. Did you know that a Dunkin' Munchkin has a lot of polyunsaturated fat? And I'm like, what's one
1: more? Have I ever said anything like that?
2: That's how you sound when you talk. Like, just like my mom used to say.
1: Yeah, that's a problem. That's not good.
2: So anyway, but I think every once in a while it's okay to give
1: a dog
2: a treat, right?
1: See, you got it all wrong. Yeah. I wouldn't say no to that.
2: Okay.
1: As long as you're not giving him the whole bucket of them.
2: Like, here's a grinder. You know what I mean? I don't do that. So how do we learn more about Chip? He's obviously got some really good energy to him.
1: He's very friendly. He'll sit down and just hang out with you. He's such a great dog. So come to the shelter from 12 noon to 3:30, Monday, Tuesday, Thursday, Friday, or Saturday by appointment.
2: Okay. No one's going to remember those hours, but they will remember the website.
1: How about 12 noon? So we're open to the public at 12 noon, closed on Wednesdays. 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
2: 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It's great to have you back.
1: Good to see
2: and
1: you.
2: It's good to see that
1: about
2: you're in a,
1: time.
2: Good to see that you're in a very good mood today.
1: I
2: makes
1: am.
2: Me happy as
1: yes.
2: well. Thank you. And special thanks also to Tudor House Liquors in East Longmeadow. I got a text from Hank while I was on vacation. He's like, is it me or am I hearing a lot of Quiet Riot? I'm like, it must be coincidence because we only play one song. So he must be...
1: Is he confusing it with something else?
2: No, I don't think so. You know, okay. He knows his music.
1: Okay.
2: But he's a really good dude. He's an exceptional fisherman, and which was something that I just learned about him within the past 6 months. And he's also a very kind man, which explains why he supports us here every single week, and such a good dude.
1: He should stop by sometime so I can thank him in person.
2: I would love to have Hank here.
1: Yeah, he should come.
2: That's a great idea.
1: A three-person show. That'd be fantastic.
2: That's fantastic. And his staff, by the way, excellent people as well. Very helpful. They know their business. Yep. Tudor House Liquors in East Longmeadow. If you got to go to a packy, even if you got to go a little bit out of your way, please go to Tudor House and know that you're helping dogs and cats find homes.
1: That's right.
2: Nice to see you.
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14: Who doesn't want to sit around an 83-year-old lady and hear about the financial Ponzi scheme she ran for years? Think about it. She might not have anything now. You know what she does have, though?
15: What?
14: Stories. Lots of stories to tell the inmates.
15: Oh, yeah.
14: Oh, you should have seen the money rolling in.
15: Oh, the look on their face when I was convicted.
14: I was like, yeah, sure. I got $5,000 to loan you for a Nissan Maxima. Sure. Come on over here. And then you turn around and you take $10,000 from another guy.
15: Sure. I'm 85 and I'm doing time. I say I'm doing the time of my life.
14: I could afford all the breakfast I I wanted at a Friendly's. I didn't, and I had all the time in the world to wait for that Eggs Benedict to come out at the Friendly's.
15: And now I'm no longer paying for it. Yeah. I'm in prison.
14: She's going to be pretty popular at the prison.
15: She's got
14: plenty of life left in her.
15: I'm sure she does, but I don't think she'll serve out the full 20 years.
13: Bax and Nagel.

Rock 102 Springfield's Classic Rock. It's about 2:45, and today we get it on. Kicking off the football season, I'm so pumped. A rematch of the championship, it could be big, and I'm hoping that Seattle and New England both perform to their potential and really dazzle us tonight. I also look at the game kind of cautiously because it is the first game of the season. A lot of these teams, it takes them a second to kind of get in the groove, you know, get the chemistry going. As I mentioned, I'd love for it to be a shootout. Right now, the Seahawks are 3-point favorites at home, so that's obligatory. If teams are looked at as even by odds makers, the home team always is a 3-point favorite. If it were me, I would say maybe a little bit more because the Hawks have the loudest stadium in football. That's going to be a big issue, particularly when the Pats are on offense, maybe in third or fourth down. The over-under, 44.5. I'm taking the over all day on this, and here's why. Because it's the first game, and receivers run routes, and cornerbacks and defensive backs have to try to prevent that route and protect that route. I think if anyone's going to show any rust at all, I would say it's going to be on the defense. So if you're a betting person, 44.5 points, split it down the middle, 23-22.

0: saying the final score will be. I think it's going to be much more than that. We're carrying the Patriots this afternoon, beginning to end, and all season long, by the way. 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
6: Today features mostly cloudy skies and humidity is gradually increasing with highs between 74 and 82. It's breezy at times as well. Tonight we'll have some scattered showers around and it's humid with lows between 62 and 70. Tomorrow showers end early, but it remains warm and humid, feeling more like early August. We'll have sun and clouds mixing with highs between 80 and 88 and breezy at times too. Turning less humid by the end of the day. Friday, gorgeous, mostly sunny, highs ranging between 75 and 80. With your Western Mass News First Alert Forecast, I'm meteorologist Liam Murphy.
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Rock 102, Springfield's Classic Rock, Kansas sticking us to 307. I'm Pat Kelly. Thanks for listening. Here at the company, we are very hyper careful about the messages that we send around, email, text, that kind of stuff. All the scammers in the world, right? I hate it. But I just got a text that read, "Everything okay on your end?" That's a trap. You answer yes to that, you may have just opted into something that you have no idea about. If you don't know the number and you don't know the sender, don't click on anything and don't respond. That's the best advice I can give you. 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

0: Rock 102, Springfield's classic rock. There's a band, as soon as I bought the Fleetwood Mac album and the Rumors album, that I was just obsessed with. So much talent. Coming up on 320, I'm Pat Kelly. Thanks for hanging out. National What Day is brought to you by Drunken Rabbit Brewing. The Rabbit is open right now and 7 days a week beginning at noon in South Hadley. It's Wednesday, which means it is team trivia tonight, 6:30 p.m. Bring your friends out. Have a great time. Check out their beer list. It's exceptional, as is their menu, rabbit.beer. Today is the 9th of September, 2026. It's National Teddy Bear Day, and a very cool story that goes back to the year 1902 when then-American President Teddy Roosevelt refused to shoot a bear cub while hunting in Mississippi. Well, the story made national news, and one of the writers for the Washington Post published a cartoon of the event. Later, a guy who owned a store in New York saw the article, and it inspired him to create a new toy. He wanted to call it the teddy bear, but of course he had to ask the president, and Teddy Roosevelt said, sure, go ahead. And so was born the teddy bear. And by the way, in case you have any question, a teddy bear does not depend on mechanics to give him the semblance of life. He is loved, and therefore, he lives.
1: Today is a very special day.
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13: Oh, hey, now it's time for the dancers, right? And these these girls come out and they start trying to dance. There was a table. They had a pig roast, like they roasted an actual pig. And then the girl's trying to dance, but she's like crying. And she's like, oh, Jesus. Yeah. And she's like, and the guy's like, hey, dance, take more off, do this, do that. And she goes, I can't, there's like a pig, there was a pig head here. And then one of the guys from the back launches the pig head at the poor girl. As I'm rounding up my stuff to leave, one of the other girls, much thicker skin, with the pig head under her arm like a football, and she's doing a whole routine with the pig head. So I'm not going to say what town, West Springfield, that this happened in.
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102 Springfield's Classic Rock. It is just about 20 to 4. I'm Pat Kelly. Thanks for hanging out this afternoon. Caller number 9 on the Route 10 Tire Listener Line. 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

0: 102 Springfield's Classic Rock with the Oz, just about 4:15. I'm Pat Kelly. I am so pumped up for the season opener tonight. My first beer was 2 hours ago.
1: Patrick Martin?
0: No, it wasn't.
1: Patrick?
0: Maybe it was. Tonight, Coors Light and Rock 102 giving you a chance to win $5,000 if you're willing to spend 1/4 of football with me at Tap Sports Bar. That's the bottom line of it. I'll be hanging out with the Rock 102 Road Crew 7 to 9 as New England takes on Seattle. I cannot wait to see it. I think it's going to be a shootout. 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Excuse me. 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
9: Tonight we'll have some scattered showers around, and it's humid with lows between 62 and 70. Tomorrow showers end early, but it remains warm and humid, feeling more like early August. We'll have sun and clouds mixing with highs between 80 and 88 and breezy at times too. Turning less humid by the end of the day, Friday gorgeous, mostly sunny, highs ranging between 75 and 80. With your Western Mass News First Alert Forecast, I'm meteorologist Liam Murphy.
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1: On a very weird beach round Dead Man's Point where there are haunted sea caves, they say.
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5: There's three quarterbacks on this football team. Whichever one starts, starts. Whichever ones don't, we'll back him up. Period. Cut and dried. It's nobody's concern but ours. Nobody's. Next.
6: Injuries from the game.
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1: 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Boo!
8: We couldn't do diddly poo offensively. We couldn't make a first down. We couldn't run the ball. We didn't try to run the ball. We couldn't complete a pass.

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It's 4:05 with Voister Cult. I didn't even think about this. Chris Collinsworth is going to be the color commentator tonight for Wednesday Night Football. And this year, for the first time ever, I'm actually going to keep tally of the number of times I say, shut the up, Chris Collinsworth. Enough, man. 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

0: Rock 102, Springfield's classic rock. Just about 4:20. I'm Pat Kelly. We are counting down to New England Patriots football. Going to join the pregame at 5:30. So, and then it's officially on. Can you tell that I just can't stop smiling? A couple hours ago, Marianne from the Thomas J. O'Connor Adoption Center brought in Chip, who is a very handsome male black and white pit bull. They believe he's just over 2 years old. He's happy. He's friendly. He doesn't have any medical issues. So feels like the pretty perfect dog. She did say if you've got little ones, you know, 2 to 3 year old toddlers, that, you know, he's a pit bull. So sometimes he doesn't know with his big head that he might knock somebody over. One of the things that I don't know if we mentioned enough, that when you adopt a dog or a cat from the TJO, it does include being neutered or spayed as part of it. And it also includes being up to date on shots. So when you bring the dog or cat home, they'll be ready to live with you. You can learn more about Chip and the other adoptable dogs and cats by logging on to TJOConnorAdoptionCenter.com. 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
1: Today's show is brought to you by Wednesday. A recent study said bosses are more receptive to requests on a Wednesday. 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

0: 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New England and Seattle at the loudest NFL stadium in America and in the world. 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One of the best bands taking the stage. I love Aquanet. I've seen them dozens of times. Aquanet takes the stage this Friday night for Free Music Friday, the tribute to 80s rock and metal. 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
4: Tonight, we'll have some scattered showers around, and it's humid with lows between 62 and 70. Tomorrow, showers end early, but it remains warm and humid, feeling more like early August. We'll have sun and clouds mixing with highs between 80 and 88 and breezy at times, too. Turning less humid by the end of the day, Friday, gorgeous, mostly sunny, highs ranging between 75 and 80. With your Western Mass News First Alert Forecast, I'm meteorologist Liam Murphy.
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0: Rock 102, Springfield's Classic Rock. It's Pat Kelly. Thanks for listening. I'm thrilled to welcome Detroit Lions quarterback Jared Goff onto the radio. Jared, you went 18 for 18 last night, the first time in NFL history where any quarterback who made at least 10 attempts had no incomplete passes. And now people are starting to call you Mr. Perfect. What's that like?
1: This is the opportunity that Mr. Perfect been waiting for.
0: Jared?
1: For I am what I say I am, Ultimate Warrior. I say I'm perfect.
0: Wait a minute. What's the Ultimate Warrior got to do?
1: And I say you're a long way from being perfect. When you look at all the credentials and the path of victims I've left behind me.
0: Jared, you feeling okay, man?
1: There's only one thing left to fulfill Mr. Perfect's destiny, and that's to be the perfect champion.
0: Jared?
2: Good God, I asked you to call Jared Goff. They're calling him Mr. Perfect. I didn't ask you to call Mr. Perfect.
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0: 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Just after 5:06, about 25 minutes away now from New England Patriots football. The championship rematch is on. I've got a very special treat for Patriots fans, a throwback about a certain unassuming slot receiver.
1: Patrick.
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1: Caught. Amendola with another catch. Amendola for the touchdown. Good catch by Amendola. Goes for 11. Great. Lost it. And he's

0: Rock 102, Springfield's Classic Rock. Just about 5:13. I'm Pat Kelly. Thanks for hanging out. When I was recording in this next Nate Bargatze comedy bit, it gave me vivid memories of sneaking across the street to Jenny Stone's house when I was a kid. And not for what you think. It was because they had HBO and my family did not. I don't know if that was because we were less than auspicious. I do know that my father was never up for any of us seeing rated R movies, but dang it, young Pat needed to see The Warriors. And I feel like Nate Bargatze might have had sort of the same experience.
1: I was not allowed to watch anything. I mean, when they made The Simpsons, it was like, I guess they're just showing R-rated TV shows now. I was having a sleepover one night. We was 12 years old, and so a bunch of 12-year-old boys, we got sleeping bags in the living room floor. It's a very fun night. But at the end of the night, they're like, we're going to watch Friday the 13th. So I stand up in front of them alone, and I say, I don't think I'm allowed to watch this. I expected others to join me. When no one joined, the kid's mom came over to like, she was just trying to save me the embarrassment. She's trying to be sweet. And she goes, you know what? She goes, maybe just don't tell your parents about it. And I said, that's going to be pretty hard because I've already called them and they're on their way. I didn't know we could lie to these people. This is the first time hearing that's an option.
0: Pat Kelly. Hey, you got a swimming pool?
2: Yeah, we do.
0: Oh. I'm going to show up in my birthday suit. I'm going to run all your neighbors off. Drive the property value down.
2: Yeah, maybe it'll go up.
0: Oh, you're damn right it'll go up.
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0: To be, oh, why do I forget his name now?
1: Michael Penix Jr.
0: Michael Penix Jr., yeah. Thank you.
1: You forgot your own quarterback, Jim.
0: And I hate that team. Anyway, they're going with Tua. Here's running back Bijan Robinson, who is fun, being named the starter.
2: To bring confidence in his game and in him is you know, what it's about. And, you know, I know we're going to do that. I know it's going to happen. And, you know, we have all the confidence in him to go out there and perform and to do that at a high level. And that's our job to make that easy on him, but yeah, I'm really excited for him and to get going on Sunday.
0: Yes, sounds it, because his time is being wasted. One of the more fun players to watch in the NFL, Bijan Robinson, his career is already being wasted with the Atlanta Falcons. Yeah, pumped to hear that Tua has been named starter and how he can help him. Have you seen any of the footage of him from the preseason?
1: It didn't look good.
0: It's ball on the ground pretty much every other play.
1: Yeah, it did not look great. It's really interesting when you look at it. I think obviously they're waiting for Michael Penix Jr., who this is his third ACL tear. It's the first time with this knee. He tore the other knee two times in college. But they have to make sure he's good to go. But, man, I mean, Tua is a stopgap. I'm just telling you. It's literally like when you put the donut on your car and you're like, can I just make it these 15 miles to home?
0: As I mentioned prior to the break, for the very first time, tomorrow night, the NFL will be playing a game in a former penal colony, that is Australia, as the 49ers decided to go to Australia a week early for this game, as opposed to the Rams, who I think are still in the air and are showing up pretty much in time for the game. Here's Niners head coach Kyle Shanahan.
3: We did our totally normal routine. I'm not sure because we're, like I said, we're a little confused with, when I look at my clock and it says the time, and then I try to see my family's time and it says the time, but it says yesterday. I don't even get how that's possible. So I feel like I'm in the future. And then also when we play on our Friday, which I think is a Thursday in the U.S., we're such creatures of habit. So I call today Tuesday. I call today Wednesday, which is the first day we put in a game plan. But I think it's Monday. However, though, it's Sunday in the present. So, like, I'm going to mess that up all week if you guys ask me.
0: Believe it or not, I'm not going to dump on him for this because I have Chris, I have this problem if I go to Texas and I'm 2 hours off.
1: Oh, okay.
0: I become a just like a newborn, and I can't comprehend anything when the clock changes. I can't imagine what it's like for these guys having to be over there.
1: Yeah, I mean, this is a really big ask, obviously. I know, again, it sort of goes back to the first item we talked about, which is that, look, they want to expand the pie, expand the markets, expand the game, but this is a really big ask for these two teams, you know, week one. And Aaron Donald's not even going out there for the Rams. He's not ready yet. This is a big ask, and you just hope it doesn't affect these two teams moving forward. But the 49ers, you know there's going to be injuries, so this is just like another thing they can blame it on, that and the electromagnetic current at their practice facility.
0: Yeah, and now boomerangs and kangaroos. But because of that game is why we have this opener tonight. And yes. Have you talked to people about this kicking off on Wednesday? I have yet to hear one person say, hey, look, everyone's happy. It's football.
1: Sure.
0: Back. Football's back. But a Wednesday night? Everyone thinks this is stupid.
1: It's a little odd. It's definitely a little bit weird. But hey, I'll take it. Let's go. Football time.
0: All right, coming up, Chalk Talk with Phil Perry of NBC Sports Boston. That Phil's insight on tonight's game, Patriots at the Seattle Seahawks, kicking off the NFL season. That's coming up next here in the Safety Insurance. 98.5 Sports Hub Patriots Radio Network.
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9: Yeah, I mean, like I've said over these past couple weeks, days since I've talked to y'all, I mean, I'm focused on one day at a time. Kind of like every other week, that's kind of how this business goes, is one day at a time. So focused on this practice today, get out there and get some good work and watch the film and be ready for tomorrow.
10: It's Patriots Corner, Christian Gonzalez. Now that's from 4 days ago.
11: Yeah, right. September the 5th. So 4 days ago, before he ended up signing that fat extension. So there was some question as to whether or not he might even be playing tonight prior to that contract extension getting signed. But he does sound ready to go, and now he did sign it, so he is playing tonight. And welcome back to Patriots Preview, driven by the rugged Honda Ridgeline. It is Jim Murray and Chris Gasper here in the Town Fair Tire Studio in Waltham. And we welcome in Phil Perry of NBC Sports Boston for Chalk Talk. A win isn't a win without the clean, crisp taste of Bud Light. 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So I will ask you, Phil Perry, again, this extension has been signed. He has been taken care of. You have to imagine both parties are happy that he is going to be out there tonight. But how close do you think he was to maybe not playing tonight had this deal not gotten taken care of?
12: I think it was pretty close. I know it would be a difficult choice for him, because I think, you know, you look at it and he's been practicing, you know, ever since the end of camp, of course, and preparing for this game, but he played a lot through training camp. I know he missed the joint practices, but when he was out there, he was, you know, arguably the best player on the field. And so I think it would be hard even for Christian Gonzalez. He's not, you know, the loudest guy. He's not a rah-rah guy. He's not a captain, although I think he might have liked to be a captain. I think it's hard to look at your teammates and say, I

0: Hand it over to Bob Sosi and Scott Zolak for the call of the game. Patriots, Seahawks out in Seattle. That's all next here in the Safety Insurance. 98.5 of Sports of Patriots Radio Network.
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0: All right, welcome back to Patriots Preview, driven by the rugged Honda Ridgeline. Again, for the last time, it's Jim Murray and Chris Gasper here in the Town Fair Tire Studio. Ahead of kickoff for Patriots Seahawks in Seattle. And it was funny, it hit me when we were talking to David Andrews earlier when we were doing this, that they rarely, if ever, play there, and it's the every 8 years you go back. And I was thinking about this the other day because David had only played there the one time when it was COVID with no fans in 2020, came into the league in 2015. And so I was thinking about, like, wait a minute, they're not due to play here. Why are they opening in Seattle? Because of the 17-game schedule.
13: Yes,
0: this is that.
13: Correct.
0: Yeah, because they're going to have to go back here in 2 years.
13: Yeah, then when it flips over to them, it's NFC West.
0: Yeah, so obviously a very difficult place to play. How do you think this plays out for New England tonight?
13: Well, a couple of things to keep an eye on. I think one, false starts. We haven't talked about this, but the starters didn't play during the regular season. Since 2002, Lumen Field and its other names it's been under, 302 false starts by opponents. That's the most in the NFL.
0: Wow.
13: Since that time. So let's see how they can do with the silent count. I know they've been working on